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Listen up, folks. Mark your calendars now to attend the 33rd Annual Corn Shucking Frolic at Horn Creek Farm on Saturday, October 17th from 10 a.m. until 5 p.m. It'll take Grandpa and Grandma back a spell with corn shucking, plowing, beekeeping, quilting, and more. And the kids, they're going to love the farm animals, games, and hands-on activities. And how about the vittles? Well, there's chicken stew, barbecue, roasted corn, fried apple pies, and more. It's good. If you like traditional or bluegrass music, we've got that covered too. Candle Firth, Travis Fry and Blue Mountain, Ben and Eric Marshall, The Country Boys, and Trish Boar and the Wildcats will be performing. 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Before leaving, make sure to shop with our vendors and at the country store. You might even want to pick up an apple tree grafted from those in the Southern Heritage Apple Orchard. That's the Corn Shucking Frolic at Horn Creek Farm. $8 admission for adults, $5 for children 6 to 12, children 5 and under admitted free. 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

0: the ring of the blacksmith's hammer, see the horses working the land, smell the apple butter and homemade biscuits, and experience Appalachian farm life the way it used to be. 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
3: Weather pattern's going to change as we go into this weekend. First, for Friday night in the Piedmont and Foothills, overnight lows in the mid and upper 60s. Some clouds start to come in. Maybe some patchy fog towards tomorrow morning, too. Then as we work through the day Saturday, the clouds will be more prominent. We'll see some showers develop in the Piedmont and Foothills Saturday afternoon. Our high temperature will probably be early Saturday afternoon, and then we'll see the temperature drop off late Saturday afternoon as we see some of those showers develop and a cold front pushes through. 58 Saturday night in the Piedmont and Foothills, and that will be the best chance for seeing some moderate to maybe even some heavy rain in here. Then for Sunday, we'll see more of a steady light rain as we go through Sunday into the afternoon, mid-60s, and cooler on Sunday in the Piedmont and Foothills. In the mountains for tonight, overnight lows in the low 60s, clouds and some patchy fog. And then in the mountains on Saturday, we'll see a better chance for rain as we go into later in the afternoon, although some showers may develop late in the morning. Highs in the mid-60s in the mountains on Saturday, and those areas of rain too. Then for Saturday night, some decent rain chances. Overnight lows in the mountains will be into the mid-50s on Saturday night and early Sunday morning with some patchy morning fog on Sunday in the mountains, clouds and showers otherwise. Low 60s for highs Sunday afternoon in the mountain counties. That's your forecast. From the WXII 12 News First Warning Weather Center, I'm meteorologist Dave Aiken.

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1: 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It's the law. Stay safe, and as always, stay tuned to this station for more segments of Chatting with the Chief.

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2: Weather pattern's going to change as we go into this weekend. First, for Friday night in the Piedmont and Foothills, overnight lows in the mid and upper 60s. Some clouds start to come in. Maybe some patchy fog towards tomorrow morning, too. Then as we work through the day Saturday, the clouds will be more prominent. We'll see some showers develop in the Piedmont and Foothills Saturday afternoon. Our high temperature will probably be early Saturday afternoon, and then we'll see the temperature drop off late Saturday afternoon as we see some of those showers develop and a cold front pushes through. 58 Saturday night in the Piedmont and Foothills, and that will be the best chance for seeing some moderate to maybe even some heavy rain in here. Then for Sunday, we'll see more of a steady light rain as we go through Sunday into the afternoon, mid-60s, and cooler on Sunday in the Piedmont and Foothills. In the mountains for tonight, overnight lows in the low 60s, clouds and some patchy fog. And then in the mountains on Saturday, we'll see a better chance for rain as we go into later in the afternoon, although some showers may develop late in the morning. Highs in the mid-60s in the mountains on Saturday, and those areas of rain too. Then for Saturday night, some decent rain chances. Overnight lows in the mountains will be into the mid-50s on Saturday night and early Sunday morning with some patchy morning fog on Sunday in the mountains, clouds and showers otherwise. Low 60s for highs Sunday afternoon in the mountain counties. That's your forecast. From the WXII 12 News First Warning Weather Center, I'm meteorologist Dave Aiken.
3: Hey, well, all right, sir. 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

You know, Willie's one heck of a guy. If it wasn't for him, I wouldn't be here today. So be quiet when Willie walks by.

0: Listen up, folks. Mark your calendars now to attend the 33rd Annual Corn Shuck and Frolic at Horn Creek Farm on Saturday, October 17th from 10 a.m. until 5 p.m. It'll take Grandpa and Grandma back a spell with corn shucking, plowing, beekeeping, quilting, and more. 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Candle Firth, Travis Fry and Blue Mountain, Ben and Eric Marshall, the Country Boys, and Trish Four and the Wildcats will be performing. 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
2: Weather pattern's going to change as we go into this weekend. First, for Friday night in the Piedmont and Foothills, overnight lows in the mid and upper 60s. Some clouds start to come in. Maybe some patchy fog towards tomorrow morning, too. Then as we work through the day Saturday, the clouds will be more prominent. We'll see some showers develop in the Piedmont and Foothills Saturday afternoon. Our high temperature will probably be early Saturday afternoon, and then we'll see the temperature drop off late Saturday afternoon as we see some of those showers develop and a cold front pushes through. 58 Saturday night in the Piedmont and Foothills, and that will be the best chance for seeing some moderate to maybe even some heavy rain in here. Then for Sunday, we'll see more of a steady light rain as we go through Sunday into the afternoon, mid-60s, and cooler on Sunday in the Piedmont and Foothills. In the mountains for tonight, overnight lows in the low 60s, clouds and some patchy fog. And then in the mountains on Saturday, we'll see a better chance for rain as we go into later in the afternoon, although some showers may develop late in the morning. Highs in the mid-60s in the mountains on Saturday, and those areas of rain too. Then for Saturday night, some decent rain chances. Overnight lows in the mountains will be into the mid-50s on Saturday night and early Sunday morning with some patchy morning fog on Sunday in the mountains, clouds and showers otherwise, low 60s for highs Sunday afternoon in the mountain counties. That's your forecast. From the WXII 12 News First Warning Weather Center, I'm meteorologist Dave Aiken.
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2: Hi, everyone. This is Tim Green, the pastor at Victory Church in Ruffin, North Carolina. And it's our privilege and our honor to bring you this Bible reminder tonight. Just a moment to remind you that Jesus loves you. Can you believe it's October? It's already fall and time for the fall festivities. But it should remind us, folks, that the time is coming very near when Jesus is coming back for his people. And when he comes back, those that don't know him will be left behind. The Bible says there'll be two in the field working. One will be taken, one left behind. Two will be grinding at the mill. One will be taken and one left behind. Do you know Christ as your Lord and Savior? This could be the hour that he comes back for his people. He could come back before I finish this program. And I wonder, are you ready to meet him? If you're not ready, friend, call upon him before it's too late. You may say, Brother Tim, I don't know how. Well, I'm going to lead you in a sinner's prayer right now. And I want you to ask Jesus into your heart. It'll be the greatest decision of your life. Cry unto him, Jesus, I'm a sinner. Father, forgive me of my sin, I pray. Come into my heart, save me, because I believe. If you'll pray that prayer, believing, Jesus promised that he would gloriously save your soul. The Bible tells us in John 3:16 that for God so loved the world that he gave his only begotten Son, that whosoever believeth in him should not perish, but have everlasting life. I pray you just ask Christ into your heart. Maybe you'd say, Brother Tim, I know I'm saved and on my way to heaven, but I'm going through a difficult time tonight. I'm going through a trial, a hardship. Maybe it's a financial problem or a marital problem, a family problem, maybe a problem with the children. Maybe children, you're having a problem with your parents. Maybe you're just tired or lonely. Maybe you're depressed. Friend, Jesus cares. He loves you. He cares about where you're at in your life and what's going on. And I'd like to pray with you right now. Heavenly Father, for those that are listening tonight that are going through difficult times, hardships, health problems, and family problems, and financial problems, all of these things, Lord, I pray that right now you'd reach down from glory and hold this person in your arms so tightly that they can feel your heartbeat. Help them, Lord. You said in your word, come unto me and I will give you rest. I'm praying that you'll give rest to those that are worried and those that are hurting tonight. Help them, Lord, I pray in Jesus' name. And everyone said, amen. I'd like to invite you to our church, Victory Church. We're at 2073 Oregon Hill Road in Ruffin, North Carolina, R-U-F-F-I-N. Ruffin's a community close to Reidsville, North Carolina. We have services on Sunday morning at 10:30, Wednesday nights at 7 o'clock. Declaration Worship sings at almost every one of our Sunday morning services. You don't want to miss it. We have a great time in the Lord, and you are certainly welcome to come. Hope that you'll come be with us. If you want more information on our church or our Christian school, just call 336-939-3566.

0: 10:20 says, "Rejoice that your names are written in heaven." Revelation 20:15 says, "And anyone not found written in the book of life was cast into the lake of fire." Folks, hell is a real place, just as real as heaven. Jesus spoke more about hell in the New Testament than he did heaven. I hope that you're prepared to go to heaven. That's by being saved by the blood of the Lamb, by asking Jesus Christ into your heart. I hope that you've done that tonight. I hope that you're ready to meet the Lord Jesus, because he's coming very soon. Thank you for listening to Bible Reminder. Have a great night, everybody. Bye-bye.
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0: I heard my friend Pastor JD say this once on the Truth Network. You're either a missionary or a mission field. What does that mean? Well, if you're a missionary, that means you know Christ as your Savior and you're here to make him known, to go across the street or around the world. But wherever you go, you are to shine his light and share the gospel. Or you might be a mission field. That means you need Jesus. Stop running. Bow your knee to the one who came and lived the life you couldn't live and died on that cross in your place. He came alive out of the grave so your life could be full and transformed. It's time to call upon the name of the Lord and join the rest of us who are missionaries to reach the rest of the world with the good news of the gospel. Are you a missionary or a mission field? It's time to decide. It's time to be about the Lord's business until he returns.
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Most of us would rather walk through a finished home than stare at a set of blueprints. After all, the beauty is in seeing how every measurement and line comes together into something remarkable. Welcome to Through the Bible, as we step into God's blueprint for the tabernacle. Now, at first glance, well, these chapters may seem filled with tedious details, but look a little closer and you'll discover something extraordinary. One of Dr. McGee's favorite studies reveals how every small part of this desert sanctuary points beyond itself to the loveliness and glory of Jesus Christ. As we turn to Exodus 25, let's begin by hearing from some of our fellow Bible bus passengers. First, we got a note. This is from Bill. Greetings to all from Ohio. My wife, Polly, and I moved to our new home back in October of 2025. Our main reason for moving here was to get closer to our two young grandsons, who are 2.5 years old and 5 months old. They have been a great blessing to our family. I remember Dr. McGee talking about his grandson and how he loved to spoil him. They definitely tug on your heartstrings. In March of this year, 2026, I retired after 42 years of working in a chemical lab. This program has always been a major part of my career. Although a longtime bus rider listening every day of the week, I continue to be blessed by all the programs, five-year study, Q&A, and Sunday sermon. It's been a daily priority, ingrained in my spiritual life and my relationship with my Savior, the Lord Jesus Christ. My church just finished a 17-week series called Threads. Its purpose was to connect the Old Testament to the New Testament. It was like a refresher course on everything I learned while riding the Bible bus. The Holy Spirit reinforced the importance of the whole Word of God to me, especially regarding the tabernacle and the truth that God's presence is always with us. Thank you so much for your faithfulness in teaching the whole Word of God in truth and hope. I encourage all my fellow Bible bus riders, my brothers and sisters in the Lord, and those seeking the truth of God's love to continue riding the Bible bus and receiving the spiritual blessings found in His precious Word. Well, that's a great letter, and I'll keep saving you a seat, Bill and Polly. And then here's a note from Sandra, and she writes, I'm on my second journey through the Bible. Although I have been a Christian for many years, I had no idea how the Bible is one book, and the aching in my heart for more of God's Word and His presence is new to me as of the last 5 years. I just turned 82. I want everyone to hear and believe in Christ. I love you, Steve, Greg, and Dr. McGee, and all my family in the Lord. I will spend all eternity thanking our Savior for His mercy and grace and forgiveness. I am like the woman weeping at Jesus' feet. Words have little ability to express what I mean.

0: Thank you all, and to all who listen, I am so looking forward to seeing you all in heaven. Well, Sandra, thank you so much, and I love your enthusiasm even at 82. You know, we're never too young or too old for the Lord to work in our hearts and draw us closer to Himself. How's God working in your life as we study His Word together? You know that we'd love to hear from you. Is He calling you to spend more time in His presence? Is He maybe challenging you to share His Word with others? Why don't you send us a note through our app? That's so easy. You can also email us at BibleBus@ttb.org or write to us at Box 7100. Pasadena, California, 91109. In Canada, the address is Box 25325, London, Ontario, N6C, 6B1. You can also call and leave a message anytime at 1-800-65-BIBLE. Let's pray. Heavenly Father, thank you for giving us your word and for revealing yourself through every page of Scripture. Lord, as we study the tabernacle, help us to see beyond the details to the beauty and the glory of your Son, Jesus Christ, in whose name we pray. Amen. Here's Dr. J. Vernon McGee with our study of Exodus 25 on Through the Bible.
1: Now we come to the table of showbread, and there are 7 articles of furniture in the tabernacle. If you find out where they're placed, it'll sure be helpful. There were 3 sections or compartments of the tabernacle. We are moving as the Bible moves from the inside where God was. The tabernacle proper was 30 cubits by 10 cubits by 10 cubits. And that was divided into 2 compartments, the Holy of Holies, 10 by 10 by 10, and in it, it had the ark and the mercy seat. We saw that last time. That mercy seat with the cherubim overshadowing it, it is the most ornate part of the tabernacle. There's no idol in there at all. These 2 cherubim looked down upon the top where the blood was placed. Did you know that was the same thing Adam and Eve saw? When they looked back at the Garden of Eden, when God put them out, they looked back and they saw cherubims keeping the way of life. They saw the blood of the animals. They were wearing the skins. And the cherubim were looking down. That kept the way of life open. God wasn't blocking them from coming into the Garden of Eden. He was keeping the way open for them to Himself. And when Moses made this, it was a replica of the same thing Adam and Eve had seen. Now, it looks into the future. It speaks of the fact that Christ today has made a mercy seat for us. That is, the throne of God has become a mercy seat. He died down here, took His blood up there, and the throne of God today is a place where a holy God can extend mercy to you and to me. Then, when you come into the outer court here, which is the tabernacle proper, the holy place, it has 3 articles of furniture, the altar of incense, the golden altar, and then the golden lampstand, and the table of showbread. And this was a place of worship. It speaks of worship of God. It's very important. Then in the outer court, you have 2 articles of furniture, a laver, a brazen altar. And here's where the sin question was settled. These 2 articles of furniture speak of Christ as He settled the sin question. In the holy place, it's worship. The sin question has to be settled before you can worship God. Now we have the instructions here for the table of showbread, and it's showbread because the table had on it loaves of bread, and they were arranged in 2 rows of 6 each. Well, now there are different explanations of just how they were arranged, and I must confess I can't tell from reading this just how they were. I just feel like it was very simple. There were 2 rows on top of the table, 6 in this row, 6 in that row, and each speaking of a tribe of Israel. In other words, God was providing equally for all. Now will you notice, I'm reading, "Thou shalt also make a table of chittim wood. 2 cubits shall be the length thereof, and 1 cubit the breadth thereof, and 1.5 cubits the height thereof." Now you'll notice that the table of showbread, it's 2 cubits long, and it is 1 cubit wide, twice as long as it is wide, and 1.5 cubits the height thereof. It's the same height as the mercy seat, or the ark. "And thou shalt overlay it with pure gold, and make thereto a crown of gold round about." That is a border, or a sort of a sideboard around the table, keep the bread, of course, from falling off. Verse 25, "And thou shalt make unto it a border of a handbreadth round about, and thou shalt make a golden crown to the border thereof round about. And thou shalt make for it 4 rings of gold, and put the rings in the 4 corners that are on

4 feet thereof. And again, this was staves were to be put through these rings, and on the wilderness march it was carried on the shoulders of priests. Now I turn over and read verse 29, and thou shalt make the dishes thereof, and spoons thereof, and covers thereof, and bowls thereof, the cover with all of pure gold shalt thou make them. And thou shalt set upon the table showbread before me always. Now the bread, of course, was a type of Christ, and therefore the table is a type of Christ. It's a picture of him. And this table of showbread is that which suggests many things. I think that it speaks of sustenance. It speaks of provision. It speaks of supply. And I want to make several suggestions, and will you notice them? It's a table of salvation. Now, Christ gave a parable. You remember in which a king gave a marriage supper for his son. The invited guests refused to come, and this provoked the king to deal with the rejectors. And having done so, he extended the invitation to include those in the highways and byways. And these were bidden to come and to eat. Thus, an invitation has gone out today to the world to come and to partake of the salvation as it is in Christ. And secondly, it's a table of providence. I don't have time to develop this, but God as a creator provides all food for man and beast today. Whether you like it or not, friend, you eat at God's table in the physical realm. And yet how few recognize it today and give thanks to him for his bounty. God is the one who provides for us. And this table also speaks of the table of the Lord, the Lord's Supper. This suggests the one that our Lord, you remember, in the upper room established. It's the table for believers. It's a long table extending from the upper room to the upper air. And then, more specifically, I think, the table of showbread is a prefigurement of Christ as the sustainer of spiritual life for the believer. It was 2 cubits long, 1 cubit wide, 1.5 cubits high, made of chittim wood, overlaid with gold. The incorruptible chittim wood speaks of his humanity. And as the wood was a product of the earth, but not subject to the action of it in a chemical way, thus our Lord had a body made of earth, conceived in the womb of the Virgin, and the gold speaks of his deity. The gold is not produced by the earth, but is separate from it. And because of that, it has an inherent value. So Christ was not of the earth in his deity, but he was very God of very God. He came from glory. And so the figure of the golden wood, we have already seen, was further amplified when the ark was looked at last time. Now on the table there were placed these 12 loaves of bread, 6 in a row. And the table and the bread were just called one. In fact, we have that metonymy of speech today, to eat the table of the Lord. Well, you don't eat the table, but that's the way we use it. We associate the table with the food. Eat at my table. Well, gracious, what are you going to do? Chew on a leg of the table? No. The table and the bread are considered one. Now, the bread was changed each Sabbath, and the bread which was removed was eaten with wine by the priestly family in the holy place. And this table, I want to say this, does not prefigure Christ in the same way that the manna does. And we need to be very careful here. I think both speak of Christ, but not in exactly the same connection, although Christ is the bread in both. Now, the manna speaks of Christ as the life giver. He interpreted it himself. You remember in John 6:32, we've already seen that. Then Jesus said unto them, verily, verily, I say unto you, Moses gave you not that bread from heaven, but my Father giveth you the true bread from heaven. For the bread of God is he which cometh down from heaven, giveth life to the world. I'm the bread of life. He that cometh to me shall never hunger. He that believeth on me shall never thirst. Now the showbread speaks of Christ as the life sustainer. Eternal life is a gift, and is the manna that came down from heaven. He that receives the manna receives eternal life. However, eternal life requires a special food to sustain it in growth and strength. And the showbread sets forth Christ as the food for those who've partaken of the manna of life. He's seen in another bit of language that he himself used. The showbread was made of grain. It was ground unleavened.

heaven, made into bread and baked. It's first stated in Leviticus, thou shalt take fine flour, bake 12 cakes thereof, 2/10 deals shall be in one cake. And we find that the Lord Jesus said, verily, verily, I say unto you, except a corn of wheat fall into the ground and die, it abideth alone, but if it die, it bringeth forth much fruit. Now, he was ground in the mill of suffering. Now is my soul troubled. What shall I say? Father, save me from this hour, but for this cause came I unto this hour. He was brought into the fire of suffering and judgment. Now is the judgment of this world. Now shall the prince of the world be cast out, and I, if I be lifted up from the earth, will draw all men unto me. He came forth from the tomb in newness of life, for his soul did not see corruption. Now he lives a resurrection life. He is the showbread now for believers to feed on, to sustain eternal life and growth. The Christian is to feed on the living Christ. He's to appropriate Christ as he is today, living at God's right hand. He said, I'm the bread of life. There's an ancient proverb that contains the thought that a thing grows by what it feeds on. And there was a book that came out for dieting not too long ago, and it said, you are what you eat. And the difficulty today is that we've got too many Christians that are not feeding on Christ. You have to feed on him to grow. And you feed upon him as he is today. Paul said, though we knew him in the flesh, we know him no longer after the flesh. He is today the living Christ, and we're to grow by looking to him. Now, that's the meaning here of that. Now we come to the lampstand here, and that instruction is given in verse 31. Our translation calls it candlestick. Really was a lampstand. And thou shalt make a candlestick or lampstand of pure gold. Of beaten work shall the lampstand be made, his shaft and his branches, his bowls, his knops, his flowers shall be of the same. And 6 branches shall come out of the sides of it, 3 branches of the lampstand out of the one side, 3 branches of the lampstand out of the other side, 3 bowls made like unto almonds, with a knop and a flower in one branch, and so on. Now I think I can describe this, because this becomes rather tedious in reading it. Verse 40, and look that thou make them after their pattern which was showed thee in the mount. Now the lampstand was, I suppose, the most perfect picture that we have of Christ, of anything in the tabernacle. I think this sets him forth, and of course it was a pure gold, and it speaks of his deity. It sets him forth as he is God. Now, worship has to do with walking in the light. That's important to see. We saw the table of showbread. Well, that table of showbread speaks of the fact that when you worship God, you must feed on Christ. That's what it means. If you go to church and you're being entertained and being given a book review, or you're talking about some social issue today or how to improve Los Angeles, my friend, that's not worshiping God. You're just having a meeting. You only worship God when you feed upon him who is the table of showbread, but you must walk in the light. And he is the light, by the way. And if you wanted natural light, you had to go outside of the tabernacle. If you want to walk in the light of the lampstand, you had to go inside. He's the true light that lighteth every man that cometh into the world. And you find that there are those that darkeneth counsel by words today. And we are told that through philosophy and vain deceit, we can be deceived. God is light, though, and in him is no darkness at all. And the lampstand was actually made of one piece of gold. It was beaten work and highly ornamented. It had a central shaft, but out from that central shaft, there were 3 branches on a side, making 7 branches in all. And each branch was like a limb of an almond tree. That is, it had on it a blossom and fruit. And at the top was an open blossom. And in that, the lamps were placed. The lamps were filled with oil and put in there. And on top, therefore, of each shaft, there was an open almond blossom, and in each of these was placed the olive oil lamps. Now the almond blossoms looked like wood, but they were gold. And that reminds us of Aaron's rod that budded.
when Aaron's priestly

prerogative was in question, the budding of his almond rod established it. Now, the almond rod, a dead branch, was made to live and bear fruit. Christ was established as the Son of God by his resurrection from the dead. It didn't make him the Son of God, for he was already that from the eternal counsels of God. Resurrection only confirmed it. Aaron was the God-appointed high priest, and it was confirmed by resurrection in the dead almond rod. The resurrection of Christ likewise established his priesthood. Christ is our great high priest, and he became a man. He partook of our nature, tempted in all points as we are, sin apart. But the primary basis of his priesthood is his deity. You see, the priest represented man before God, and Christ is God who became a man. And he's now the God-man who represents man. There's somebody up there that knows me and understands me, and he's able to help me. The resurrection, which declared him to be the Son of God, likewise declared his priesthood. And the thing that's interesting to me, there was no measurements given here of the lampstand. I wonder if you noticed that. Well, why? Because you can't put a yardstick down on deity, friends. You can't measure him as the Son of God, and you can't understand him at all. But also, there is his humanity, and along with the fact that Jesus wept, he also said, Lazarus, come forth, and Lazarus came forth. And the lampstand gave light in the holy place. It's the place of worship. And the very interesting thing about it, the lampstand held up the lights, the lamps, but they in turn reveal the beauty of the lampstand. Now, the light there, the oil and the light up above there, that represents the Holy Spirit. And the Lord Jesus says, if I send him into the world, and he sent him into the world, why, he says he'll take the things of mine and show them unto you. And when you and I gather together for worship, are here on the radio like this, and there's some of you riding along in an automobile, there's some of you at home, there's some of you that are in many, many places. It's hard for me to identify where you are right now, but all together we are meeting around the person of Christ. And he's beautiful, he's lovely, he's wonderful, and he's God. And the Holy Spirit now will take the things of Christ and show them unto us, just as those lamps reveal the beauty of the lampstand, reveals him as the Son of God, the one who came on our behalf and who lives up yonder for us just now. Now will you notice that we come now to chapter 26, and we have here the curtains of linen. And I want to say just a word concerning them. The tabernacle proper had over it three coverings. It had a linen covering. Well, it had four coverings, actually. It had first that linen covering that was put all over the tabernacle proper. Now, that's the part that was 30 cubits long, 10 cubits wide, 10 cubits high. Now, this linen cloth, as it was sewed together, came up over all of that part. And it came down the sides and didn't quite touch the ground. It was not permitted to touch the ground. Now, the next one was a goat's hair covering. And we're told here the linen is given. Well, let me read this, verse 1 of chapter 26. Moreover, thou shalt make the tabernacle with 10 curtains of fine twine linen, and blue and purple and scarlet with cherubims of cunning work shalt I make them. You see, it was a beautiful thing. And then the next was this goat's hair curtain, verse 7. And thou shalt make curtains of goat's hair to be a covering upon the tabernacle. 11 curtains shalt I make. And you see, they had to be sewn together. The length of one curtain shall be 30 cubits. And you see, it means it would just exactly go up one side 10 cubits, over the top 10, on the other side 10. So it would exactly cover the tabernacle. And the 11 curtains shall be all of one measure. And then he goes on to tell about how they're to be put together with loops and rings that would hold them together. Then the third covering we have here in verse 14, and thou shalt make a covering for the 10 of ram skins dyed red, and a covering above of badger skin. Now, the third covering was ram skin dyed red. And then on top of that, there would be the badger skins. Now, actually, the badger skins were made of seal skin. The women used to wear seal skin coats.
Well, the tabernacle was

0: probably the first one that ever wore a sealskin coat. Now, these curtains and coverings are quite interesting, and I'm going to save them to next time. But in the rest of this chapter, we have boards and sockets. Now, the tabernacle was made of boards. A cubit and a half shall be the breadth of one board, and it would be, of course, 10 cubits is the length of it. And they were to be put down in sockets, and they had these tenons on them that went down into the sockets. There are 2 tenons on a board, and a board would be a cubit and a half, which means it was a pretty wide board, by the way. And there'd be 20 boards on the south side. Cubit and a half, you see, would be 30 cubits on each side. And then there had to be 40 sockets of silver under 20 boards. Now, silver is the metal of redemption. Now, we'll pick that up later on. You just take my word for it. Now, it's the metal of redemption. And the entire tabernacle had to rest upon redemption. You don't worship God unless you've been redeemed. You have no access to Him unless you've been redeemed. It speaks of redemption. Then we are told something about how all this was held together by bars. And this is the way the tabernacle now was made. You see, these are quite a bit of detail. And we'll take up that next time because I see our time is up for today. But I'll look at the meaning of each one of those curtains that went on the outside. May God richly bless you, my beloved.
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2: Weather pattern's going to change as we go into this weekend. First, for Friday night in the Piedmont and Foothills, overnight lows in the mid and upper 60s. Some clouds start to come in. Maybe some patchy fog towards tomorrow morning, too. Then as we work through the day Saturday, the clouds will be more prominent. We'll see some showers develop in the Piedmont and Foothills Saturday afternoon. Our high temperature will probably be early Saturday afternoon, and then we'll see the temperature drop off late Saturday afternoon as we see some of those showers develop and a cold front pushes through. 58 Saturday night in the Piedmont and Foothills, and that will be the best chance for seeing some moderate to maybe even some heavy rain in here. And then for Sunday, we'll see more of a steady light rain as we go through Sunday into the afternoon, mid-60s, and cooler on Sunday in the Piedmont and Foothills. In the mountains for tonight, overnight lows in the low 60s, clouds and some patchy fog. And then in the mountains on Saturday, we'll see a better chance for rain as we go into later in the afternoon, although some showers may develop late in the morning. Highs in the mid-60s in the mountains on Saturday, and those areas of rain, too. Then for Saturday night, some decent rain chances. Overnight lows in the mountains will be into the mid-50s on Saturday night and early Sunday morning with some patchy morning fog on Sunday in the mountains, clouds and showers otherwise, low 60s for highs Sunday afternoon in the mountain counties. That's your forecast. From the WXII 12 News First Warning Weather Center, I'm meteorologist Dave Aiken.

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0: Weather patterns going to change as we go into this weekend. First, for Friday night in the Piedmont and foothills, overnight lows in the mid and upper 60s. Some clouds start to come in. Maybe some patchy fog towards tomorrow morning, too. Then as we work through the day Saturday, the clouds will be more prominent. We'll see some showers develop in the Piedmont and foothills Saturday afternoon. Our high temperature will probably be early Saturday afternoon, and then we'll see the temperature drop off late Saturday afternoon as we see some of those showers develop and a cold front pushes through. 58 Saturday night in the Piedmont and foothills, and that will be the best chance for seeing some moderate to maybe even some heavy rain in here. And then for Sunday, we'll see more of a steady light rain as we go through Sunday into the afternoon, mid-60s, and cooler on Sunday in the Piedmont and foothills. In the mountains for tonight, overnight lows in the low 60s, clouds and some patchy fog. And then in the mountains on Saturday, we'll see a better chance for rain as we go into later in the afternoon, although some showers may develop late in the morning. Highs in the mid-60s in the mountains on Saturday, and those areas of rain too. Then for Saturday night, some decent rain chances. Overnight lows in the mountains will be into the mid-50s on Saturday night and early Sunday morning with some patchy morning fog on Sunday in the mountains. Clouds and showers otherwise. Low 60s for highs Sunday afternoon in the mountain counties. That's your forecast. From the WXII 12 News First Warning Weather Center, I'm meteorologist Dave Aiken.
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2: Weather pattern's going to change as we go into this weekend. First, for Friday night in the Piedmont foothills, overnight lows in the mid and upper 60s. Some clouds start to come in. Maybe some patchy fog towards tomorrow morning, too. Then as we work through the day Saturday, the clouds will be more prominent. We'll see some showers develop in the Piedmont foothills Saturday afternoon. Our high temperature will probably be early Saturday afternoon, and then we'll see the temperature drop off late Saturday afternoon as we see some of those showers develop and a cold front pushes through. 58 Saturday night in the Piedmont foothills, and that will be the best chance for seeing some moderate to maybe even some heavy rain in here. And then for Sunday, we'll see more of a steady light rain as we go through Sunday into the afternoon, mid-60s, and cooler on Sunday in the Piedmont and foothills. In the mountains for tonight, overnight lows in the low 60s, clouds and some patchy fog. And then in the mountains on Saturday, we'll see a better chance for rain as we go into later in the afternoon, although some showers may develop late in the morning. Highs in the mid-60s in the mountains on Saturday, and those areas of rain too. Then for Saturday night, some decent rain chances. Overnight lows in the mountains will be into the mid-50s on Saturday night and early Sunday morning with some patchy morning fog on Sunday in the mountains, clouds and showers otherwise. Low 60s for highs Sunday afternoon in the mountain counties. That's your forecast. From the WXII 12 News First Warning Weather Center, I'm meteorologist Dave Aiken.

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2: Weather pattern's going to change as we go into this weekend. First, for Friday night in the Piedmont and Foothills, overnight lows in the mid and upper 60s. Some clouds start to come in. Maybe some patchy fog towards tomorrow morning, too. Then as we work through the day Saturday, the clouds will be more prominent. We'll see some showers develop in the Piedmont and Foothills Saturday afternoon. Our high temperature will probably be early Saturday afternoon, and then we'll see the temperature drop off late Saturday afternoon as we see some of those showers develop and a cold front pushes through. 58 Saturday night in the Piedmont and Foothills, and that will be the best chance for seeing some moderate to maybe even some heavy rain in here. And then for Sunday, we'll see more of a steady light rain as we go through Sunday into the afternoon, mid-60s, and cooler on Sunday in the Piedmont and Foothills. In the mountains for tonight, overnight lows in the low 60s, clouds and some patchy fog. And then in the mountains on Saturday, we'll see a better chance for rain as we go into later in the afternoon, although some showers may develop late in the morning. Highs in the mid-60s in the mountains on Saturday, and those areas of rain too. Then for Saturday night, some decent rain chances. Overnight lows in the mountains will be into the mid-50s on Saturday night and early Sunday morning with some patchy morning fog on Sunday in the mountains, clouds and showers otherwise. Low 60s for highs Sunday afternoon in the mountain counties. That's your forecast. From the WXII 12 News First Warning Weather Center, I'm meteorologist Dave Aiken.
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2: Weather patterns going to change as we go into this weekend. First, for Friday night in the Piedmont foothills, overnight lows in the mid and upper 60s. Some clouds start to come in. Maybe some patchy fog towards tomorrow morning, too. Then as we work through the day Saturday, the clouds will be more prominent. We'll see some showers develop in the Piedmont foothills Saturday afternoon. Our high temperature will probably be early Saturday afternoon, and then we'll see the temperature drop off late Saturday afternoon as we see some of those showers develop and a cold front pushes through. 58 Saturday night in the Piedmont foothills, and that will be the best chance for seeing some moderate to maybe even some heavy rain in here. And then for Sunday, we'll see more of a steady light rain as we go through Sunday into the afternoon, mid-60s, and cooler on Sunday in the Piedmont and foothills. In the mountains for tonight, overnight lows in the low 60s, clouds and some patchy fog. And then in the mountains on Saturday, we'll see a better chance for rain as we go into later in the afternoon, although some showers may develop late in the morning. Highs in the mid-60s in the mountains on Saturday, and those areas of rain too. Then for Saturday night, some decent rain chances. Overnight lows in the mountains will be into the mid-50s on Saturday night and early Sunday morning with some patchy morning fog on Sunday in the mountains. Clouds and showers otherwise. Low 60s for highs Sunday afternoon in the mountain counties. That's your forecast. From the WXII 12 News First Warning Weather Center, I'm meteorologist Dave Aiken.

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0: Weather patterns going to change as we go into this weekend. First, for Friday night in the Piedmont and foothills, overnight lows in the mid and upper 60s. Some clouds start to come in. Maybe some patchy fog towards tomorrow morning, too. Then as we work through the day Saturday, the clouds will be more prominent. We'll see some showers develop in the Piedmont and foothills Saturday afternoon. Our high temperature will probably be early Saturday afternoon, and then we'll see the temperature drop off late Saturday afternoon as we see some of those showers develop and a cold front pushes through. 58 Saturday night in the Piedmont and foothills, and that will be the best chance for seeing some moderate to maybe even some heavy rain in here. And then for Sunday, we'll see more of a steady light rain as we go through Sunday into the afternoon, mid-60s, and cooler on Sunday in the Piedmont and foothills. In the mountains for tonight, overnight lows in the low 60s, clouds and some patchy fog. And then in the mountains on Saturday, we'll see a better chance for rain as we go into later in the afternoon, although some showers may develop late in the morning. Highs in the mid-60s in the mountains on Saturday, and those areas of rain too. Then for Saturday night, some decent rain chances. Overnight lows in the mountains will be into the mid-50s on Saturday night and early Sunday morning, with some patchy morning fog on Sunday in the mountains, clouds and showers otherwise. Low 60s for highs Sunday afternoon in the mountain counties. That's your forecast. From the WXII 12 News First Warning Weather Center, I'm meteorologist Dave Aiken.
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5: Weather pattern's going to change as we go into this weekend. First, for Friday night in the Piedmont and Foothills, overnight lows in the mid and upper 60s. Some clouds start to come in. Maybe some patchy fog towards tomorrow morning, too. Then as we work through the day Saturday, the clouds will be more prominent. We'll see some showers develop in the Piedmont and Foothills Saturday afternoon. Our high temperature will probably be early Saturday afternoon, and then we'll see the temperature drop off late Saturday afternoon as we see some of those showers develop and a cold front pushes through. 58 Saturday night in the Piedmont and Foothills, and that will be the best chance for seeing some moderate to maybe even some heavy rain in here. And then for Sunday, we'll see more of a steady light rain as we go through Sunday into the afternoon, mid-60s, and cooler on Sunday in the Piedmont and Foothills. In the mountains for tonight, overnight lows in the low 60s, clouds and some patchy fog. And then in the mountains on Saturday, we'll see a better chance for rain as we go into later in the afternoon, although some showers may develop late in the morning. Highs in the mid-60s in the mountains on Saturday, and those areas of rain too. Then for Saturday night, some decent rain chances. Overnight lows in the mountains will be into the mid-50s on Saturday night and early Sunday morning with some patchy morning fog on Sunday in the mountains, clouds and showers otherwise. Low 60s for highs Sunday afternoon in the mountain counties. That's your forecast. From the WXII 12 News First Warning Weather Center, I'm meteorologist Dave Aiken.

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3: Weather pattern's going to change as we go into this weekend. First, for Friday night in the Piedmont foothills, overnight lows in the mid and upper 60s. Some clouds start to come in. Maybe some patchy fog towards tomorrow morning, too. Then as we work through the day Saturday, the clouds will be more prominent. We'll see some showers develop in the Piedmont and foothills Saturday afternoon. Our high temperature will probably be early Saturday afternoon, and then we'll see the temperature drop off late Saturday afternoon as we see some of those showers develop and a cold front pushes through. 58 Saturday night in the Piedmont and foothills, and that will be the best chance for seeing some moderate to maybe even some heavy rain in here. Then for Sunday, we'll see more of a steady light rain as we go through Sunday into the afternoon, mid-60s, and cooler on Sunday in the Piedmont and foothills. In the mountains for tonight, overnight lows in the low 60s, clouds and some patchy fog. And then in the mountains on Saturday, we'll see a better chance for rain as we go into later in the afternoon, although some showers may develop late in the morning. Highs in the mid-60s in the mountains on Saturday, and those areas of rain too. Then for Saturday night, some decent rain chances. Overnight lows in the mountains will be into the mid-50s on Saturday night and early Sunday morning with some patchy morning fog on Sunday in the mountains, clouds and showers otherwise, low 60s for highs Sunday afternoon in the mountain counties. That's your forecast. From the WXII 12 News First Warning Weather Center, I'm meteorologist Dave Aiken.

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2: Weather patterns going to change as we go into this weekend. First, for Friday night in the Piedmont and Foothills, overnight lows in the mid and upper 60s. Some clouds start to come in. Maybe some patchy fog towards tomorrow morning, too. Then as we work through the day Saturday, the clouds will be more prominent. We'll see some showers develop in the Piedmont and Foothills Saturday afternoon. Our high temperature will probably be early Saturday afternoon, and then we'll see the temperature drop off late Saturday afternoon as we see some of those showers develop and a cold front pushes through. 58 Saturday night in the Piedmont and Foothills, and that will be the best chance for seeing some moderate to maybe even some heavy rain in here. Then for Sunday, we'll see more of a steady light rain as we go through Sunday into the afternoon, mid-60s, and cooler on Sunday in the Piedmont and Foothills. In the mountains for tonight, overnight lows in the low 60s, clouds and some patchy fog. And then in the mountains on Saturday, we'll see a better chance for rain as we go into later in the afternoon, although some showers may develop late in the morning. Highs in the mid-60s in the mountains on Saturday, and those areas of rain, too. Then for Saturday night, some decent rain chances. Overnight lows in the mountains will be into the mid-50s on Saturday night and early Sunday morning with some patchy morning fog on Sunday in the mountains, clouds and showers otherwise, low 60s for highs Sunday afternoon in the mountain counties. That's your forecast. From the WXII 12 News First Warning Weather Center, I'm meteorologist Dave Aiken.

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0: Weather patterns going to change as we go into this weekend. First, for Friday night in the Piedmont and Foothills, overnight lows in the mid and upper 60s. Some clouds start to come in. Maybe some patchy fog towards tomorrow morning, too. Then as we work through the day Saturday, the clouds will be more prominent. We'll see some showers develop in the Piedmont and Foothills Saturday afternoon. Our high temperature will probably be early Saturday afternoon, and then we'll see the temperature drop off late Saturday afternoon as we see some of those showers develop and a cold front pushes through. 58 Saturday night in the Piedmont and Foothills, and that will be the best chance for seeing some moderate to maybe even some heavy rain in here. And then for Sunday, we'll see more of a steady light rain as we go through Sunday into the afternoon, mid-60s, and cooler on Sunday in the Piedmont and Foothills. In the mountains for tonight, overnight lows in low 60s, clouds and some patchy fog. And then in the mountains on Saturday, we'll see a better chance for rain as we go into later in the afternoon, although some showers may develop late in the morning. Highs in the mid-60s in the mountains on Saturday, and those areas of rain too. Then for Saturday night, some decent rain chances. Overnight lows in the mountains will be into the mid-50s on Saturday night and early Sunday morning with some patchy morning fog on Sunday in the mountains. Clouds and showers otherwise. Low 60s for highs Sunday afternoon in the mountain counties. That's your forecast. From the WXII 12 News First Warning Weather Center, I'm meteorologist Dave Aiken.
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2: Weather pattern's going to change as we go into this weekend. First, for Friday night in the Piedmont and Foothills, overnight lows in the mid and upper 60s. Some clouds start to come in. Maybe some patchy fog towards tomorrow morning, too. Then as we work through the day Saturday, the clouds will be more prominent. We'll see some showers develop in the Piedmont and Foothills Saturday afternoon. Our high temperature will probably be early Saturday afternoon, and then we'll see the temperature drop off late Saturday afternoon as we see some of those showers develop and a cold front pushes through. 58 Saturday night in the Piedmont and Foothills, and that will be the best chance for seeing some moderate to maybe even some heavy rain in here. Then for Sunday, we'll see more of a steady light rain as we go through Sunday into the afternoon, mid-60s, and cooler on Sunday in the Piedmont and Foothills. In the mountains for tonight, overnight lows in the low 60s, clouds and some patchy fog. And then in the mountains on Saturday, we'll see a better chance for rain as we go into later in the afternoon, although some showers may develop late in the morning. Highs in the mid-60s in the mountains on Saturday, and those areas of rain too. Then for Saturday night, some decent rain chances. Overnight lows in the mountains will be into the mid-50s on Saturday night and early Sunday morning with some patchy morning fog on Sunday in the mountains, clouds and showers otherwise. Low 60s for highs Sunday afternoon in the mountain counties. That's your forecast. From the WXII 12 News First Warning Weather Center, I'm meteorologist Dave Aiken.

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Yep, we're on a first-name basis with the stars of Classic Country. 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
1: Get better!

0: Weather patterns going to change as we go into this weekend. First, for Friday night in the Piedmont foothills, overnight lows in the mid and upper 60s. Some clouds start to come in. Maybe some patchy fog towards tomorrow morning, too. Then as we work through the day Saturday, the clouds will be more prominent. We'll see some showers develop in the Piedmont foothills Saturday afternoon. Our high temperature will probably be early Saturday afternoon, and then we'll see the temperature drop off late Saturday afternoon as we see some of those showers develop and a cold front pushes through. 58 Saturday night in the Piedmont foothills, and that will be the best chance for seeing some moderate to maybe even some heavy rain in here. Then for Sunday, we'll see more of a steady light rain as we go through Sunday into the afternoon, mid-60s, and cooler on Sunday in the Piedmont and foothills. In the mountains for tonight, overnight lows in the low 60s, clouds and some patchy fog. And then in the mountains on Saturday, we'll see a better chance for rain as we go into later in the afternoon, although some showers may develop late in the morning. Highs in the mid-60s in the mountains on Saturday, and those areas of rain too. Then for Saturday night, some decent rain chances. Overnight lows in the mountains will be into the mid-50s on Saturday night and early Sunday morning with some patchy morning fog on Sunday in the mountains. Clouds and showers otherwise. Low 60s for highs Sunday afternoon in the mountain counties. That's your forecast. From the WXII 12 News First Warning Weather Center, I'm meteorologist Dave Aiken.
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2: When Jesus taught the people, he used stories or parables to convey a specific point. 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

0: You're listening to the Question and Answer program with our Bible teacher, Dr. J. Vernon McGee. And this is a ministry of the Through the Bible Radio Network. Now, our first question comes from a listener in Jeffersonville, Ohio. He says, could you please explain the meaning of Luke chapter 16, verse 9, which says, and I say to you, make friends for yourselves by unrighteous mammon, that when you fail, they may receive you into an everlasting home.
1: Many of the parables the Lord gave are parables by contrast, and this happens to be one of them. The Lord Jesus cites a man of the world who, when he found out he was going to lose his job, he began to dicker with the customers of the man he was working for, and he made a good deal with them, which was entirely wrong. But he was thinking of his future. And so his investments were pretty good. He was able to extend consideration to them, and he received consideration after he was fired, you see. He's building up something. Now, it's totally wrong what he did, but he was smart. And the Lord Jesus says that the children of this world, crooked even, they are wiser than the children of light. Now, what he's saying is, now, how do you invest your money, this mammon of unrighteousness? We've got some of it, all of us have, that's not worth as much as it once was, but where do you invest your dollars for God? I know people that go down at the stock market. When I was pastor in downtown Los Angeles, they'd sit all day in a broker's office watching that stock market board going up and down. They're investing, you see. They are wise. Some of them made money, so I was told. One man I heard about made a fortune doing that sort of thing. How do you invest God's money? Do you hear some sentimental appeal on the radio or in your church, and you are moved by it and you give to that? You're not smart, may I say to you. You're not smart at all. Why don't you investigate when they say that they're a worldwide mission? We claim that we're getting the Word of God out to the world. Do you give to this program? Do you know whether we're doing it or not? You ought to find out. You ought to investigate. That's the reason I read letters, so people will know. You see, friends, because when you invest money, you are actually building something with wood, hay, stubble, or with gold and silver and precious stones. And don't you want to invest so for the future that when you get in God's presence someday, he said, my, you've sure got a nice deposit here of gold. Some of us are going to get there and found out that all we had was a haystack and they've already burned it up because every man's work's going to be tested by fire. I found out that a lot of these rich men, they're smart fellas when it comes to investing and in their business. But you know, some Christian worker that's got a good line of gab can come along, butter them up, and they'll make out a substantial check for a work that's doing nothing. May I say to you, you're just building wood, hay, and stubble, friends. Why don't you investigate? Why don't you find out and put your money where it's going to receive you someday into heaven? And this is practical, you see. Our Lord has been very practical there.
0: Our next question comes to us from a listener in Big Rapids, Michigan, and she writes, could you please explain what is meant

0: by the word lawful in 2 Corinthians chapter 12, verse 4.
1: And so we're going to attempt to do that, but we'll first have to turn to 2 Corinthians. And I'd like to say that it concerns this term here of lawful. What does it actually mean? And the thought in that, I want to read the verse, of course. 2 Corinthians 12, verse 4 reads like this. How that he was caught up. This speaks of the incident when Paul was caught up to the third heaven. How that he was caught up into paradise and heard unspeakable words, which is not lawful for a man to utter. Now, the word lawful here is a revelation of the fact that you have a Greek word that it's practically impossible to put it into English. I can tell you what it means. I can give you that, and I trust that that will explain to you maybe why they used the term that they did. It's not lawful. The word is a very interesting word, and it means that it's something that is not allowed. It's not permitted. It's something that is beyond the boundary of expression. It means actually that it's impossible to express it. And Paul is not saying that there is some rule that is abroad that makes it impossible for him to tell them what he saw and heard, but that it was actually so wonderful and ecstatic and exciting that the vocabulary, the Greek vocabulary, is a beggar, because it cannot even furnish him, cannot even give him one word that would tell how wonderful it was what he saw. And that word lawful is a very poor translation, but I think it's the best that you can get. It's impossible. It's impossible for it to be put into a language that day in Greek. Certainly you couldn't put it in our language as all. The original word, the verb, means to be out of the country. And we have a few expressions today that carry the meaning way out. We say a certain thing or a certain person, my, he's way out. And what we mean is you can't explain. It actually means it's in the realm of reason, but not in the realm of speech. I hope that I've conveyed to you something of the meaning of that. That's the reason that the Greek language is such a wonderful language, that we have the gospel and the New Testament given to us in that.
0: We come now to a question from a listener in Marriott Island, Washington, who writes, "We often hear the statement, absent from the body, present with the Lord. Could you please explain what Paul meant by this statement, as mentioned in 2 Corinthians chapter 5, verses 6 through 8?

0: And you have given here, and I'm trying to find your verses, 7 and 8. He has here in verse 6, if you'll begin there, "Therefore, we are always confident, knowing that whilst we are at home in the body, we are absent from the Lord, for we walk by faith, not by sight. We are confident, I say, and willing rather to be absent from the body and to be present with the Lord." And Paul is saying here actually two things, that if we are present with the Lord, we are absent from the body, and if we are absent from the body, we are present with the Lord. And he means that is something that takes place instantaneously. That is, I don't think that there is any time period. I don't think you could say it's a second or a half a second or anything like that. I believe that he says about the coming of Christ, in a moment, in the twinkling of an eye. Well, what is the twinkling of an eye? When the eye goes down, or when it comes up, or both, and how long does it take? Well, some busybody in the past has measured that, and they come up with something like less than 1/100th of a second. So it takes place in a very quick time. And that is the thing Paul is actually emphasizing in 2 Corinthians. But I think you get a better understanding of what is said here, because it's the exact language that you hear the clergy use, as you say today. And that's in Philippians, the first chapter, verse 23 and 24. Now listen to this. Paul says, "For I'm in a strait between two, having a desire to depart and be with Christ, which is far better. Nevertheless, to abide in the flesh is more needful for you." And then he has just said that it's absent from the body and present with the Lord here. And he says that I'm in a strait between two, having a desire to depart and be with Christ, which is far better. And that is absent from the body and present with the Lord. And that is the death of a believer, that when a believer dies, the moment that the spirit leaves this body in which we are living today, and Paul says in that passage in 2 Corinthians that this is a tabernacle, just a tent that we live in down here. It's a very frail tent. You put it in front of an automobile going 35 miles an hour, and believe me, you'll move out of that tabernacle in a hurry. And for a child of God, the moment he's absent from the body, that same moment, he's in the presence of the Lord Jesus Christ. And that is what Paul means. And I'm glad that you hear ministers use that, because I think it's a very wonderful thing to use that language. And it is entirely Bible language that they're using. I'm sure you're not complaining about that. But I think if you use the Philippian passage, that it will be more understandable to you.
1: We turn now to this question from a listener in Raleigh, North Carolina, who writes, "Could you please explain the meaning of Matthew chapter 25, verse 20?
0: That's Matthew 25, 20. He says, and I want to be sure I have the right verse, "And so he that had received 5 talents came and brought other 5 talents, saying, Lord, thou deliverest unto me 5 talents. Behold, I've gained beside them 5 talents more." Well, the important thing is that God equipped this man with a great talent, and that probably was of teaching the Word of God. And I consider that wonderful talent. And so this man exercised it. Now, there was a man there that just had 1 talent, and this is the danger today. When I went to the Church of the Open Doors pastor, a dear lady came to me after the first service and said, "Dr. McGee, I sit back there in row 5, 3 seats in, been sitting there for about 15 years, and I'll pray for you, but there's nothing I can do." Well, may I say to you that to pray for the preacher is a ministry. And the trouble is that there are a lot of people that

0: saying today, well, there's nothing for me to do. I can just pray. Well, friends, make sure you exercise that one talent, because our Lord, he had a little difficulty with the person with one talent who would not exercise it. And therefore, this entire parable illustrates the fact that you and I are held responsible for the gift that God's given. And if God hasn't given you a gift to be a speaker or a singer or a Sunday school teacher, you must have one talent somewhere along the line. Or maybe you have 10 talents and don't recognize what it is. I know that two young men years ago, one agreed to go to the mission field and the other agreed to stay home and support him. And he supported him as long as he lived. Now, may I say to you, I'm not sure which young man there had the 10 talents and the one had the one talent. Whatever talent God's given you, be sure and use it. That's what that parable is teaching us.
1: In a previous question, a listener asked about a passage in Luke chapter 16. This listener from Eugene, Oregon, has a similar question. However, Dr. McGee gives a slightly different application of the passage as he responds to this question. Could you please explain Luke chapter 16, verses 1 through 12?
0: Of course, the one you're talking about here is really this question of the unjust steward. Now, Dr. Luke uses parables in a different way. And he's using this parable of the unjust steward to show how the man out in the world does it. In other words, this unjust steward, when he found out that he lost his job, he's going to be out in the cold, why, he made arrangements, because he was a crook. He made arrangements to discount the bills in order that these people would be indebted to him, that were indebted to his master. And when he was finally put out, why, he had quite a bit coming to him. And I'm not sure what a lot of Christians use that method today. Now, what the Lord Jesus is saying, a child of God is not to use that method. We don't use the methods of the world. But we ought to have the same zeal that that man had. He says, if therefore ye have not been faithful in the unrighteous mammon, who will commit to you the true riches? Now, if what God has given you today, if you are not using it for God, that is, as one man says to me, God's part comes first, and then I take what's left. If you're not showing that you're a steward of God, may I say to you, the Lord Jesus said, you don't even come up to the man of the world in zeal. And the child of God should exhibit that kind. It's wonderful today to see, and I have that privilege of seeing so many of God's servants that give their time and their money to God's work today. They are using the zeal that the unjust steward used. And if the man of the world can use that kind of zeal, why don't God's children? And the Lord Jesus said, we are to exercise just a little zeal when we're serving God today. That's the meaning, I think, of the parable, the broad meaning.
1: Here's a question from a listener in Shafter, California, who writes, James, in his epistle, says that faith without works is dead. Why do pastors who believe in the eternal security of the believer try to get around this verse in doubtful ways?
0: Well, may I say to you, that's not been my experience. I do not know any preacher who believes in the eternal security of the believer attempts to evade or get around this passage of Scripture. I know when we teach it, why, we bump right up against it, and I personally don't see that it presents a problem at all, especially when you look at the book of James. James is writing from a very practical standpoint. In fact, he's writing from man's viewpoint, and he wrote after the church had come into existence. And there were great many that apparently were professing to be followers of Christ that probably were like Ananias and Sapphira, that they made a profession, but they didn't carry it out in works. Now, James says from man's standpoint that faith without works is dead. And I believe that that's literally true. Now, even John Calvin

0: said, faith alone saves, but the faith that saves is not alone. I use the same thing quite a bit, especially in dealing with the parable of the prodigal son. That boy was a son all the way through that parable. It's not how a man becomes a son of God. It's how a son of God who gets into sin can return to his heavenly Father, that the Father will always welcome him home. And it has several other good meanings there. And one is that it has to do with the eternal security of the believer. And with this passage, faith without works is dead. You know, that boy in the pig pen was never a pig. He lived like a pig, he ate like a pig, but he wasn't a pig. And since he had the nature of his father, he wanted to go home. And one day he said, I will arise and go to my father. And one day he arose and he went to his father. Why? Because he's a son. A son will always do that. Now, when you try to tell me, well, I knew a fellow who was a drunkard. He got saved and then he went back to drinking and he became even worse than he was before. Well, that man got cleaned up, reformed a little, but he didn't get saved, as we say. He did not really appropriate the redemption that there is in Christ. He made a profession, but he had possessed nothing. And this is a good scripture. Faith without works is dead. Saving faith will produce works. And if it doesn't, you just have to come to one conclusion. Now, I've had funeral services of several people that were members of my church, and I honestly wondered about their salvation. I couldn't help but wonder. But I always take the position, the minute that that man ceased to breathe, he's out of my hands. He's before God now, not before me. I can't judge him anymore. I find it difficult to judge the dead that have already gone there before God, and they'll have to stand before him. But if they're a child of God, you can be sure of one thing, they're going to produce works. And works follow salvation. Works do not precede salvation. And we need to keep that in mind.
1: Now, this listener in Orlando, Florida, has a question from Psalm 48, verse 13. He writes, how could this psalm refer to a future generation when, according to you, this psalm is after the kingdom has already been established?
0: There was something else that I said that I wish you had heard, because as we entered the psalms especially, I said many of these psalms are written, and they're prophetic psalms, messianic psalms, and they look forward to the time of the kingdom being established upon this earth and upon the king reigning upon this earth. Now they have a present application for that generation that was then living in David's day. And when he said here in Psalm 48, he says in verse 13, mark ye well her bulwarks, consider her palaces, that ye may tell it to the generation following. For this God is our God forever and ever. He will be our guide even unto death. Now, he's definitely talking to the people of that generation. And they were seeing Jerusalem at the time of David and Solomon. That was the pinnacle of the kingdom. That was when it reached its zenith. From then on, it was downhill. In fact, after Solomon, a divided kingdom. But at this particular time, why, there was David and Solomon standing at the very top. Now, they were to tell that to their generation. Because the psalm is looking forward to a day when the king is going to reign, and if you tell how wonderful it was during the time of Solomon, David, it would give the generations that were coming something to base their faith on, that there's a day coming when it'll be restored and be 10 times more glorious than it was in the time of David and Solomon. And that is the way that you have to interpret these psalms. There's always a danger of spiritualizing scripture, and a great deal

0: the so-called Bible teaching today, especially in the Old Testament, it does not take into account the local situation at all, or the interpretation of the passage. It's not Bible interpretation, it's simply Bible application. That is, they draw a lesson from it, and they can draw any kind of a lesson from it if they don't get the interpretation accurate. And I heard one some time ago on a book in the Bible, and I was amazed to hear the interpretation that came from it. It pictured a scene of great joy and that sort of thing. And the message was taken from Lamentations, of all things. No interpretation of it at all. And that is a grave danger. But in the book of Psalms, and especially in Psalms, he is speaking, these were to be sung, you see, and a local application. In fact, a local interpretation in many places, but they are looking forward to a day that's coming. And all of them have that forward look. I doubt whether there is any psalm, at least I know of none, that does not have that forward look into the future.
1: With that, we come to the close of another question and answer program. We hope that you've been stirred to search the scriptures for yourself as you seek answers to your questions. 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
2: Weather patterns going to change as we go into this weekend. First, for Friday night in the Piedmont and Foothills, overnight lows in the mid and upper 60s. Some clouds start to come in. Maybe some patchy fog towards tomorrow morning, too. Then as we work through the day Saturday, the clouds will be more prominent. We'll see some showers develop in the Piedmont and Foothills Saturday afternoon. Our high temperature will probably be early Saturday afternoon, and then we'll see the temperature drop off late Saturday afternoon as we see some of those showers develop and a cold front pushes through. 58 Saturday night in the Piedmont and Foothills, and that will be the best chance for seeing some moderate to maybe even some heavy rain in here. Then for Sunday, we'll see more of a steady light rain as we go through Sunday into the afternoon, mid-60s, and cooler on Sunday in the Piedmont and Foothills. In the mountains for tonight, overnight lows in the low 60s, clouds and some patchy fog. And then in the mountains on Saturday, we'll see a better chance for rain as we go into later in the afternoon, although some showers may develop late in the morning. Highs in the mid-60s in the mountains on Saturday, and those areas of rain, too. Then for Saturday night, some decent rain chances. Overnight lows in the mountains will be into the mid-50s on Saturday night and early Sunday morning, with some patchy morning fog on Sunday in the mountains, clouds and showers otherwise. Low 60s for highs Sunday afternoon in the mountain counties. That's your forecast. From the WXII 12 News First Warning Weather Center, I'm meteorologist Dave Aiken.

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0: Matthew 25 and the parable of the 10 virgins. 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
2: Weather patterns going to change as we go into this weekend. First, for Friday night in the Piedmont foothills, overnight lows in the mid and upper 60s. Some clouds start to come in. Maybe some patchy fog towards tomorrow morning, too. Then as we work through the day Saturday, the clouds will be more prominent. We'll see some showers develop in the Piedmont and foothills Saturday afternoon. Our high temperature will probably be early Saturday afternoon, and then we'll see the temperature drop off late Saturday afternoon as we see some of those showers develop and a cold front pushes through. 58 Saturday night in the Piedmont and foothills, and that will be the best chance for seeing some moderate to maybe even some heavy rain in here. Then for Sunday, we'll see more of a steady light rain as we go through Sunday into the afternoon, mid-60s, and cooler on Sunday in the Piedmont and foothills. In the mountains for tonight, overnight lows in the low 60s, clouds and some patchy fog. And then in the mountains on Saturday, we'll see a better chance for rain as we go into later in the afternoon, although some showers may develop late in the morning. Highs in the mid-60s in the mountains on Saturday, and those areas of rain, too. Then for Saturday night, some decent rain chances. Overnight lows in the mountains will be into the mid-50s on Saturday night and early Sunday morning with some patchy morning fog on Sunday in the mountains, clouds and showers otherwise, low 60s for highs Sunday afternoon in the mountain counties. That's your forecast. From the WXII 12 News First Warning Weather Center, I'm meteorologist Dave Aiken.
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2: Weather pattern's going to change as we go into this weekend. First, for Friday night in the Piedmont foothills, overnight lows in the mid and upper 60s. Some clouds start to come in. Maybe some patchy fog towards tomorrow morning, too. Then as we work through the day Saturday, the clouds will be more prominent. We'll see some showers develop in the Piedmont foothills Saturday afternoon. Our high temperature will probably be early Saturday afternoon, and then we'll see the temperature drop off late Saturday afternoon as we see some of those showers develop and a cold front pushes through. 58 Saturday night in the Piedmont foothills, and that will be the best chance for seeing some moderate to maybe even some heavy rain in here. Then for Sunday, we'll see more of a steady light rain as we go through Sunday into the afternoon, mid-60s, and cooler on Sunday in the Piedmont and foothills. In the mountains for tonight, overnight lows in the low 60s, clouds and some patchy fog. And then in the mountains on Saturday, we'll see a better chance for rain as we go into later in the afternoon, although some showers may develop late in the morning. Highs in the mid-60s in the mountains on Saturday, and those areas of rain too.

Then for Saturday night, some decent rain chances. Overnight lows in the mountains will be into the mid-50s on Saturday night and early Sunday morning, with some patchy morning fog on Sunday in the mountains. Clouds and showers otherwise. Low 60s for highs Sunday afternoon in the mountain counties. That's your forecast. From the WXII 12 News First Warning Weather Center, I'm meteorologist Dave Aiken.

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0: 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For all your hardware needs, Ace is the place with helpful hardware folks.
1: 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Give first responders extra room and extra attention so they can go home to their families. 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It's the law. Stay safe, and as always, stay tuned to this station for more segments of Chatting with the Chief.

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4: 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And the kids, they're going to love the farm animals, games, and hands-on activities. And how about the vittles? 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You might even want to pick up an apple tree grafted from those in the Southern Heritage Apple Orchard. 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
6: Weather pattern's going to change as we go into this weekend. First, for Friday night in the Piedmont foothills, overnight lows in the mid and upper 60s. Some clouds start to come in. Maybe some patchy fog towards tomorrow morning, too. Then as we work through the day Saturday, the clouds will be more prominent. We'll see some showers develop in the Piedmont foothills Saturday afternoon. Our high temperature will probably be early Saturday afternoon, and then we'll see the temperature drop off late Saturday afternoon as we see some of those showers develop and a cold front pushes through. 58 Saturday night in the Piedmont foothills, and that will be the best chance for seeing some moderate to maybe even some heavy rain in here. Then for Sunday, we'll see more of a steady light rain as we go through Sunday into the afternoon, mid-60s, and cooler on Sunday in the Piedmont and foothills. In the mountains for tonight, overnight lows in the low 60s, clouds and some patchy fog. And then in the mountains on Saturday, we'll see a better chance for rain as we go into later in the afternoon, although some showers may develop late in the morning. Highs in the mid-60s in the mountains on Saturday, and those areas of rain, too. Then for Saturday night, some decent rain chances. Overnight lows in the mountains will be into the mid-50s on Saturday night and early Sunday morning with some patchy morning fog on Sunday in the mountains, clouds and showers otherwise. Low 60s for highs Sunday afternoon in the mountain counties. That's your forecast. From the WXII 12 News First Warning Weather Center, I'm meteorologist Dave Aiken.
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2: Weather pattern's going to change as we go into this weekend. First, for Friday night in the Piedmont and Foothills, overnight lows in the mid and upper 60s. Some clouds start to come in. Maybe some patchy fog towards tomorrow morning, too. Then as we work through the day Saturday, the clouds will be more prominent. We'll see some showers develop in the Piedmont and Foothills Saturday afternoon. Our high temperature will probably be early Saturday afternoon, and then we'll see the temperature drop off late Saturday afternoon as we see some of those showers develop and a cold front pushes through. 58 Saturday night in the Piedmont and Foothills, and that will be the best chance for seeing some moderate to maybe even some heavy rain in here. Then for Sunday, we'll see more of a steady light rain as we go through Sunday into the afternoon, mid-60s, and cooler on Sunday in the Piedmont and Foothills. In the mountains for tonight, overnight lows

low 60s, clouds and some patchy fog. And then in the mountains on Saturday, we'll see a better chance for rain as we go into later in the afternoon, although some showers may develop late in the morning. Highs in the mid-60s in the mountains on Saturday, and those areas of rain, too. Then for Saturday night, some decent rain chances. Overnight lows in the mountains will be into the mid-50s on Saturday night and early Sunday morning, with some patchy morning fog on Sunday in the mountains, clouds and showers otherwise. Low 60s for highs Sunday afternoon in the mountain counties. That's your forecast. From the WXII 12 News First Warning Weather Center, I'm meteorologist Dave Aiken.

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3: 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It's really good. 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If I ever go to Mayflower, I eat the one in Royal Hall.
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1: 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Hey, come into Mayflower. 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We got some other stuff, too. 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Unbelievable. And John, my buddy here, had the financial guy on the radio. 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
2: Weather pattern's going to change as we go into this weekend. First, for Friday night in the Piedmont and Foothills, overnight lows in the mid and upper 60s. Some clouds start to come in. Maybe some patchy fog towards tomorrow morning, too. Then as we work through the day Saturday, the clouds will be more prominent. We'll see some showers develop in the Piedmont and Foothills Saturday afternoon. Our high temperature will probably be early Saturday afternoon, and then we'll see the temperature drop off late Saturday afternoon as we see some of those showers develop and a cold front pushes through. 58 Saturday night in the Piedmont and Foothills, and that will be the best chance for seeing some moderate to maybe even some heavy rain in here. And then for Sunday, we'll see more of a steady light rain as we go through Sunday into the afternoon, mid-60s, and cooler on Sunday in the Piedmont and Foothills. In the mountains for tonight, overnight lows in the low 60s, clouds and some patchy fog. And then in the mountains on Saturday, we'll see a better chance for rain as we go into later in the afternoon, although some showers may develop late in the morning. Highs in the mid-60s in the mountains on Saturday, and those areas of rain, too. Then for Saturday night, some decent rain chances. Overnight lows in the mountains will be into the mid-50s on Saturday night and early Sunday morning with some patchy morning fog on Sunday in the mountains, clouds and showers otherwise, low 60s for highs Sunday afternoon in the mountain counties. That's your forecast. From the WXII 12 News First Warning Weather Center, I'm meteorologist Dave Aiken.
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2: 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Just north of Hanging Rock State Park off Highway 8 in the Lawsonville community. 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
5: Happy Saturday. Our first weekend of October is looking a little unsettled. We've got some big weather changes on the way this weekend. A slow-moving front starting to ease in now. The first half of Saturday morning, likely starts dry with a little bit of sunshine, but Saturday afternoon, rain chances are going to start to increase, clouds roll in, and the breeze kicks up out of the north and east. Scattered showers develop, could even have a couple heavier pockets of rain or a rumble of thunder, and again, that becomes more likely later into Saturday afternoon and Saturday evening. So indoor plans probably best for the second half of Saturday. Temperatures are also going to be a little bit different, not hot like it was on Friday. We'll likely peak in the low to mid 70s around lunchtime Saturday. Then temperatures may actually fall during the afternoon and evening as that front slips in. So temperatures a little bit backwards for Saturday. Patchy light rain will be around overnight Saturday and into early Sunday morning. One final batch of rain may move through on Sunday before we finally start to dry out. Highs in the 60s, cloudy and cooler for the second half of our weekend. Again,

indoor plans probably best for that late Saturday through Sunday time frame. Have the rain gear ready just in case. We'll clear out quickly Monday, and next week looks beautiful. Fall weather, sunshine, and dry. Highs in the 60s and 70s. Just got to get through a little bit of weekend rain. And remember, we need it because of the drought, so we will take what we can get. Hope you have a great weekend. Stay dry. For WXII 12 News, I'm meteorologist Dylan Hudler.

great big howdy howdy to you, friends and neighbors. This is your old radio pal, Tim Fry, with you once again. It's time for Country Gold and Top Notch Bluegrass here on Classic Country 98.1. Got a lot of requests. Of course, we got football taking over at 10:59. We'll just get as many as we possibly can. And there are some great ones. Going to have to do some hunting today. A lot of things that I'm just going to have to hunt up, but we're going to get it done. All right, we're going to start things off going out, especially to Jesse Sheets and Danny Sheets. Jesse said, you got to play this. So we're going to start the show off with it. It's a guy named George Owens, and it's I'm the Male She's Waiting For. And we're going to send that out to Jesse Sheets and Danny Sheets down on Sheep Farm Road in Mount Airy. Also, let's see here, Mary Ann and Danbury, Barbara Mandrell with a little George Jones thrown in. I was country when country wasn't cool. I've got that. And Dean down in Greensboro wants to hear Ernest Tubb, Half a Mind. And we're going to get started with all that right now. Here's George Owens.

0: George Owens, I'm the mail she's waiting for. Is that going out to Jesse Sheets and Danny Sheets? That made me chuckle, Jesse. It's Jesse Sheets and Danny Sheets down on Sheep Farm Road, keeping everybody's vehicle running. We'll be back with more Country Golden Top Notch Bluegrass here on Classic Country 98.1 after these words.
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0: All right, and it's going to be a great... There's something going on this time of year. It's just so nice. Take advantage of all these things going on. All right, well, we're going to get back to more music. Got some Travis Fry and Blue Mountain coming up. Chris Horn down in the Granite Quarry area wants to hear Bandy the Rodeo Clown. I'm going to send that out to Peacock, too. Peacock's requested that. He said, I'm going to see you at the Foothills Farm Fest this afternoon. I'm going to be there. Still having vocal troubles, but we're going to attempt it. We're supposed to play at 1 o'clock today at the Foothills Farm Fest down in Lawsonville, and I think we're going to leave there and go over to Pretty Store and play a little bit in Danbury. So, anyway, I'm going to do the best I can. If not, Henry Mabes going to play a lot of fiddle. But anyway, yeah, we'll send this Travis Fry and Blue Mountain out to Chris Horn and Granite Quarry, and also to Peacock and the River Crew. It's a little unusual song for Johnny Cash, Devil's Right Hand. Now, I know Waylon did like this particular number, though. Mac McAtee down in Oak Ridge, kind of a rock and roll guitar sound behind Johnny. But it's the Devil's Right Hand. We're going to do that for Mac McAtee down in Oak Ridge.

Half of Mine, that's Ernest Tubb for you. Yes, sir. They're going out to Dean down in Greensboro. Good to hear from you, Dean. And we also heard Barbara Mandrell, I Was Country When Country Wasn't Cool. Now going out to Mary Ann over in Danbury. And

0: paycheck, take this job and shove it, going out to Ann Tilly over in Mayodan. I never say that. I love my job. And my creditors love me loving my job. We also heard Johnny Cash. It was just Johnny Cash and a fuzzed out electric guitar. That was it. His voice and that guitar. That was it. It was The Devil's Right Hand. And that going out to Mac McAtee down in Oak Ridge this morning. And Travis Fry and Blue Mountain with Bandy the Rodeo Clown. And that going out to Chris Horn down in the Granite Quarry area. Also to Peacock and the River Crew. Come see us. We'll be 1 o'clock. We're going to be at the Foothills Farm Festival. So hope you'll be with us for that. All right. It is, time just slipping away. Let's hear these words. Back with more Country Gold Top-Notch Bluegrass here on Classic Country 98.1.
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3: All right, back to more music on Country Gold, Top Notch Bluegrass. Tim Fry with you on a Saturday morning. We've got some Stonewall Jackson on the way. Charles over in Lenore wants to hear The Big House on the Corner. I've got that. And Eric in Statesville. Eric gave me a note. We played down in Statesville, when was it, August or something? And he gave me a note of some songs that I could play, just one a week stuff. I lost the note, and I was going through my mandolin case and things, and I found it this morning, Eric, so I apologize. I hope you're listening. He wants to hear Fallen Leaves from Grandpa Jones. We're going to get that. And our buddy Mark up in Hearst, Ontario, Canada. I'm going to tell you, Mark sent me a picture of his little cottage on the lake. Beautiful. It looked like it was some, looked like a painting. It was, I'll tell you, it was beautiful. It's Mark, you and Wendy. We appreciate you listening up there, and Ellie and all the family up there in Hearst, Ontario, Canada. He wants to hear Teach Your Children from Darren and Brooke Aldridge. And I'm going to tell you, I've worked with Darren and Brooke several times. Some of the sweetest people you ever want to meet. We're going to start things off, though, with I've worked with Stonewall Jackson. He was super nice, too, especially to my son, Travis. So we're going to start with Stonewall. Here we go.
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0: Aldridge with Teach Your Children. That going out to Mark and Wendy and Ellie and all the family up there in Hearst, Ontario, Canada. Thank you so much for listening in. And we also heard Grandpa Jones' Fallen Leaves. That going out to Eric down in Statesville, North Carolina. And Stonewall Jackson, The Big House on the Corner, going out to Charles and Lenore. All right, we're going to take time out. Here's there's a concert coming up Friday night. If my voice holds out, it's a little better today. We'll see how it lasts. But anyway, I've got to MC this. It's a free concert, too.
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2: Happy Saturday. Our first weekend of October is looking a little unsettled. We've got some big weather changes on the way this weekend. A slow-moving front starting to ease in now. The first half of Saturday morning, likely starts dry with a little bit of sunshine. But Saturday afternoon, rain chances are going to start to increase. Clouds roll in, and the breeze kicks up out of the north and east. Scattered showers develop, could even have a couple heavier pockets of rain or a rumble of thunder. And again, that becomes more likely later into Saturday afternoon and Saturday evening. So indoor plans probably best for the second half of Saturday. Temperatures are also going to be a little bit different. Not hot like it was on Friday. We'll likely peak in the low to mid 70s around lunchtime Saturday. Then temperatures may actually fall during the afternoon and evening as that front slips in. So temperatures a little bit backwards for Saturday. Patchy light rain will be around overnight Saturday and into early Sunday morning. One final batch of rain may move through on Sunday before we finally start to dry out. Highs in the 60s, cloudy and cooler for the second half of our weekend. Again, indoor plans probably best for that late Saturday through Sunday time frame. Have the rain gear ready just in case. We'll clear out quickly Monday, and next week looks beautiful. Fall weather, sunshine and dry, highs in the 60s and 70s. Just got to get through a little bit of weekend rain. Now remember, we need it because of the drought, so we will take what we can get. Hope you have a great weekend. Stay dry. For WXII 12 News, I'm meteorologist Dylan Hudler.
3: Thank you, Dylan. All right, back to more music. Got some Loretta Lynn on the way. Paula Fritz down in Thomasville wants to hear "How Great Thou Art" in memory of her late mom, Frances Fritz. Would have been 95 tomorrow. And wanted to hear that, Loretta. Of course, Loretta died on October 4th, which is tomorrow's date. So we're going to get that "How Great Thou Art" for you, Paula. And let's see, got some Johnny Cash going out to Tom Adams over in Madison, and some finger popping time for Betty Prillaman. Let's get started.
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0: Oh, yeah. Finger bobbing time. Yes, sir. That's the Stanley Brothers going out to Betty Prillman over in Madison and going out to Tom Adams in Madison. Luther played the boogie woogie from Johnny Cash and How Great Thou Art. Loretta Lynn, Paula Fritz requesting that in memory of her late mom, Frances Fritz, who would have been 95 tomorrow. All right, let's take time out for these words and we'll be back.
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6: Happy Saturday. Our first weekend of October is looking a little unsettled. We've got some big weather changes on the way this weekend. A slow-moving front starting to ease in now. The first half of Saturday morning, likely starts dry with a little bit of sunshine, but Saturday afternoon, rain chances are going to start to increase, clouds roll in, and the breeze kicks up out of the north and east. Scattered showers develop, could even have a couple heavier pockets of rain or a rumble of thunder, and again, that becomes more likely later into Saturday afternoon and Saturday evening. So indoor plans probably best for the second half of Saturday. Temperatures are also going to be a little bit different, not hot like it was on Friday. Will likely peak in the low to mid 70s around lunchtime Saturday, then temperatures may actually fall during the afternoon and evening as that front slips in. So temperatures a little bit backwards for Saturday. Patchy light rain will be around overnight Saturday and into early Sunday morning. One final batch of rain may move through on Sunday before we finally start to dry out. Highs in the 60s, cloudy and cooler for the second half of our weekend. Again, indoor plans probably best for that late Saturday through Sunday time.

0: rain. Have the rain gear ready just in case. We'll clear out quickly Monday, and next week looks beautiful. Fall weather, sunshine, and dry. Highs in the 60s and 70s. Just got to get through a little bit of weekend rain. And remember, we need it because of the drought, so we will take what we can get. Hope you have a great weekend. Stay dry. For WXII 12 News, I'm meteorologist Dylan Hudler.
1: Thank you, Dylan. All right, back to more music. Second portion of Country Gold Top-Notch Bluegrass. Time getting away. We're going to start things off with Hank Williams, and we're going to do the Tramp on the Street. Going to send it out to Gene over in Giles County. Gene Farley. Gene, I got your card. Thank you so much. That was very, very sweet. And I appreciate the card. I really do appreciate the prayers, too. So they're going to send me to ear, nose, and throat. They think they know what's wrong, but we're going to get this straightened out, okay? But thank you so much. And it's nothing serious, okay? It's nothing serious, but they think they know what's wrong. Anyway, we're going to do that. And Jean's having heart trouble. She's having a lot of health problems, and her family, some of them are too, are having some trouble. So remember Jean and her family in your prayers. Also, Billy Myers down in Elkin wants to hear Mr. Shorty, one of those great Marty Robbins songs. And we've got that coming up for Billy. And Donald Beasley and his lovely wife Barbara down in Tobaccoville wants to hear Jimmy Martin, "It Takes One to Know One, and I Know You." We've got that coming up too. Let's get started.
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3: Friends, it's Hymn Time here on the Health and Happiness Show again. I've got one that I think is one of the best that anybody ever wrote. Hope you like it. The Tramp on the Street.

0: Takes one to know one, and I know you. There's Jimmy Martin for you, and that going out to Donald Beasley and his lovely wife Barbara down in Tobaccoville, North Carolina. Also heard Mr. Shorty, great story song from Marty Robbins. That going out to Billy Myers over in Elkin, and going out to Gene in Giles County. That was Hank Williams and Tramp on the Street. We'll be back with more Country Gold Top-Notch Bluegrass here on Classic Country 98.1 after this.
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2: 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Just north of Hanging Rock State Park off Highway 8 in the Lawson community. 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
3: All right, and I'm going to be on my way down there just as soon as the show's over. I got to be on stage at 1 o'clock, and then I'm going to have to roll down the mountain to get to there. Hope you'll join us at Foothills Farm Festival. All right, back to more music. Got some Willis Brothers, good truck driving song going out to Sammy LaFoy over in Stokesdale. That's coming up. And then Reba in Sandy Ridge wants to hear Willie Nelson do September song. Well, we've got that coming up, too. And Greg in Yadkinville, I had to look because where this was stored, they weren't in alphabetical order or anything, but I found it. He wanted to hear Doyle Lawson and Quicksilver. Oh, wait a little longer, please, Jesus. We're going to play that for Greg also, and I know Greg will not mind. We're going to send it out to Mark Hill and his family. He's got a lot of folks. He said his entire list needed prayer. And he does too, but Mark Hill, also JJ Joyce, Marvin Hill, Marty Hill, Brenda Hill, Butch Hill, Earl Brown, Fred Sparks, Frankie Bowles, the folks at Bob's Restaurant, Eddie's Service Center, and Checker's Grill and Grocery, and the Avalon Salon, all those folks need, and just, you know, we all need to pray for each other. We're all family. Let's just lift each other up in prayer, okay? We'll do that, Mark. And I know that as we do this song, that Greg won't mind. Greg won't mind if we add other people on. All right, so Greg, I'll get it. It took me a while to find it. All right, well, let's get started now. We've got that Doyle's coming up in just a little bit right now, though. Little truck driving from the Willis Brothers.

Alan Jackson, Brooks and Dunn, George Strait, their home in Southern Virginia and the Piedmont Triad. 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

Wait a little longer, please, Jesus. Doyle Austin and Quicksilver, they're going out to Greg in Yadkinville. Greg, I'm sorry you had to wait so long. I had to find it. But I found it. There you go. And we'll send it out to Mark Hill and all his list of folks, too. We also heard in that set September song from Willie Nelson. Oh, that was smooth, wasn't it? Yeah. They're going out to Reba and Sandy Ridge. And the Willis Brothers.

0: There's Driving's in My Blood, and that going out to Samuel LaFoy in Stokesdale. We'll be right back.
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0: Wait a minute. What happened? It missed something. Something was supposed to play and it skipped over. Well, you know what's going to play next now, don't you? Or at least you think you do. You say, I think I've heard that. Anyway, you know what's coming up. All right, let's get back to more music. Tim Fry with you on a Saturday morning. Country Gold, Top Notch Bluegrass. Oh, I'm going to be zipping out of here as soon as I can, because I got to get to Lawsonville for the Foothills Farm Fest. Be on stage at 1 o'clock down there. Hope you'll join us. We're going to hear some more Marty Robbins. Wilma Knuckles down in Winston-Salem wants to hear I'll Go On Alone, and that's what started to play. So that's coming up. Also, Johnny in Wilkesboro wants to hear Backstreet Affair by Conway Twitty. We didn't have it last week. Played Webb Pierce. And we're going to play the Conway version this time. Gus in Louisville, I know the group you're talking about and the song, but I don't have it. I can get it for you next week. And in the meantime, I'm going to play, maybe you'll enjoy this one because it's a fun little song. Waitress, Waitress from the Cody Norris Show. If you haven't heard it, you'll enjoy it. But anyway, Stanley Byers over in Draper, the old trout fisherman, wanted to hear Cody Norris, so we'll send it out to him and also to Gus down in Louisville. But first, some Marty Robbins. Okay, here we go.

0: Cody Schuler. No, I'm sorry. Cody Norris Show. I had Cody Schuler on my mind. There is a Cody Schuler in Pine Mountain Railroad. Cody Norris Show. Cody Norris Show with Waitress Waitress. And we'll send that out to Stanley Byers, the old trout fisherman in Draper, Virginia. Also send it out to Gus in Louisville. And we heard Conway Twitty's Backstreet Affair, that going out to Johnny in Wilkesboro. And started things off with Marty Robbins, I'll Go On Alone, going out to Wilma in Winston-Salem. We'll be back.
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3: Cousin Stu trying to have lunch at Mayflower 2 with Uncle Gus, and these two characters walked up, and they love their lunch from us here, and they've been hearing about it on Classic Country. 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
5: 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I like my meal, too. It's really good. I always eat here. If I ever go to Mayflower, I eat the one in Rural Hall.
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3: Y'all found it? Y'all found me, and I got to shake your hand and meet you. 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God bless you guys. Hey, come into Mayflower. We got some seafood. We got some other stuff, too. 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Unbelievable. And John, my buddy here, had the financial guy on the radio. 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
3: 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It's all good. Exit 118 in Rural Hall. And tell them you heard about it right here. 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
2: Happy Saturday. Our first weekend of October is looking a little unsettled. We've got some big weather changes on the way this weekend. A slow-moving front starting to ease in now. The first half of Saturday morning, likely starts dry with a little bit of sunshine, but Saturday afternoon, rain chances are going to start to increase, clouds roll in, and the breeze kicks up out of the north and east. Scattered showers develop, could even have a couple heavier pockets of rain or a rumble of thunder, and again, that becomes more likely later into Saturday afternoon and Saturday evening. So indoor plans probably best for the second half of Saturday. Temperatures are also going to be a little bit different, not hot like it was on Friday. Will likely peak in the low to mid 70s around lunchtime Saturday. Then temperatures may actually fall during the afternoon and evening as that front slips in. So temperatures a little bit backwards for Saturday. Patchy light rain will be around overnight Saturday and into early Sunday morning. One final batch of rain may move through on Sunday before we finally start to dry out. Highs in the 60s, cloudy and cooler for the second half of our weekend. Again, indoor plans probably best for that late Saturday through Sunday time frame. Have the rain gear ready just in case. We'll clear out quickly Monday, and next week looks beautiful. Fall weather, sunshine and dry, highs in the 60s and 70s. Just got to get through a little bit of weekend rain. Now remember, we need it because of the drought, so we will take what we can get. Hope you have a great weekend. Stay dry. For WXII 12 News, I'm meteorologist Dylan Hudler.
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5: 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Coming up October 2nd, the White Top Mountain Band. October 3rd, Dory Freeman. Coming October 9th, Quinn Sullivan.

0: October 16th, Amanda Cook. 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
1: All right, well, here's what we're going to do, because I got to get out of here and head to Lawsonville for the Foothills Farm Festival. We're going to hear from Ronnie Millsap. Doris up in West Virginia wanted to hear Precious Lord Take My Hand, and my wife lit up because my wife is with me. We're going to Lawsonville. So anyway, my wife Cheryl said, oh boy. So we're going to hear Precious Lord Take My Hand. We've ran out of time. I could do 2 more hours. But I'm going to name some of the folks. Nature Boy wanted to send some songs out. George in Danville, Albert in State Road, Johnny in Danville, Bill Powell with his kids and grandkids, Rachel, Eva June, Lene, Olivia, and Mama June, Jane in Rural Hall. Let's see, who else? Butch Hill, Avery Brown and Kayla. Philip in Shorts Creek, RJ in Indian Grove, old Donnie B, Jimmy and Ann in Roanoke County, Drew in Giles County, and Kay Trivett. And someone called and it cut them off, and I bet I know who it was. Somebody called back and said, I requested Cabin on the Hill from Flat and Scruggs, and you must not have got it. That must have been the one. I didn't hear from Jerry Wilkes today either, though. That's unusual. But anyway, there was a phone call that said, hello, and then they started to say what they wanted, and it cut them off. And that must have been who wanted Flat and Scruggs' Cabin on the Hill. But we're going to do the Ronnie Millsap, and I do have New Cut Road by Bobby Bear set for Bill Powell. Also, there's Ralph Stanley II, Patsy Cline. I've got them set up, but when Wake Forest takes over, they're going to take over. So I'm going to run to Lawsonville. Hope you can come down there and enjoy the great festivities at the Foothills Farm Festival. I'm Tim Fry. Been good to be with you. Good Lord willing, the creeks don't rise. See you next Saturday morning, bright and early, with a smile on my face and a large cup of coffee in my hand. Make church part of your weekend. You'll be glad you did. You'll feel better about life itself. And with all the mess going on in the world, don't worry about it. Be informed, but don't worry about it, because nothing surprises God. Love y'all.
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I'd appreciate it if everybody here in the Grand Ole Opry House tonight would join in and help us sing the song. Okay, here we go.

0: WBRF Galax, Mount Airy, Winston-Salem, Greensboro. WKBA Vinton, Roanoke.
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2: Happy Saturday. Our first weekend of October is looking a little unsettled. We've got some big weather changes on the way this weekend. A slow-moving front starting to ease in now. The first half of Saturday morning, likely starts dry with a little bit of sunshine, but Saturday afternoon, rain chances are going to start to increase, clouds roll in, and the breeze kicks up out of the north and east. Scattered showers develop, could even have a couple heavier pockets of rain or a rumble of thunder, and again, that becomes more likely later into Saturday afternoon and Saturday evening. So indoor plans probably best for the second half of Saturday. Temperatures are also going to be a little bit different, not hot like it was on Friday. Will likely peak in the low to mid 70s around lunchtime Saturday, then temperatures may actually fall during the afternoon and evening as that front slips in. So temperatures a little bit backwards for Saturday. Patchy light rain will be around overnight Saturday and into early Sunday morning. One final batch of rain may move through on Sunday before we finally start to dry out. Highs in the 60s, cloudy and cooler for the second half of our weekend. Again, indoor plans probably best for that late Saturday through Sunday time frame. Have the rain gear ready just in case. We'll clear out quickly Monday, and next week looks beautiful. Fall weather, sunshine and dry, highs in the 60s and 70s. Just got to get through a little bit of weekend rain. Now remember, we need it because of the drought, so we will take what we can get. Hope you have a great weekend. Stay dry. For WXII 12 News, I'm meteorologist Dylan Hudler.

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4: Happy Saturday. Our first weekend of October is looking a little unsettled. We've got some big weather changes on the way this weekend. A slow-moving front starting to ease in now. The first half of Saturday morning, likely starts dry with a little bit of sunshine. But Saturday afternoon, rain chances are going to start to increase. Clouds roll in and the breeze kicks up out of the north and east. Scattered showers develop, could even have a couple heavier pockets of rain or a rumble of thunder. And again, that becomes more likely later into Saturday afternoon and Saturday evening. So indoor plans probably best for the second half of Saturday. Temperatures are also going to be a little bit different. Not hot like it was on Friday. We'll likely peak in the low to mid 70s around lunchtime Saturday. Then temperatures may actually fall during the afternoon and evening as that front slips in. So temperatures a little bit backwards for Saturday. Patchy light rain will be around overnight Saturday and into early Sunday morning. One final batch of rain may move through on Sunday before we finally start to dry out. Highs in the 60s, cloudy and cooler for the second half of our weekend. Again, indoor plans probably best for that late Saturday through Sunday time frame. Have the rain gear ready just in case. We'll clear out quickly Monday, and next week looks beautiful. Fall weather, sunshine and dry, highs in the 60s and 70s. Just got to get through a little bit of weekend rain. Now remember, we need it because of the drought, so we will take what we can get. Hope you have a great weekend. Stay dry. For WXII 12 News, I'm meteorologist Dylan Hudler.
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2: Happy Saturday. Our first weekend of October is looking a little unsettled. We've got some big weather changes on the way this weekend. A slow-moving front starting to ease in now. The first half of Saturday morning, likely starts dry with a little bit of sunshine, but Saturday afternoon, rain chances are going to start to increase, clouds roll in, and the breeze kicks up out of the north and east. Scattered showers develop, could even have a couple heavier pockets of rain or a rumble of thunder, and again, that becomes more likely later into Saturday afternoon and Saturday evening. So indoor plans probably best for the second half of Saturday. Temperatures are also going to be a little bit different, not hot like it was on Friday. We'll likely peak in the low to mid 70s around lunchtime Saturday. Then temperatures may actually fall during the afternoon and evening as that front slips in. So temperatures a little bit backwards for Saturday. Patchy light rain will be around overnight Saturday and into early Sunday morning. One final batch of rain may move through on Sunday before we finally start to dry out. Highs in the 60s, cloudy and cooler for the second half of our weekend. Again, indoor plans probably best for that late Saturday through Sunday time frame. Have the rain gear ready just in case. We'll clear out quickly Monday, and next week looks beautiful. Fall weather, sunshine and dry, highs in the 60s and 70s. Just got to get through a little bit of weekend rain. Now remember, we need it because of the drought, so we will take what we can get. Hope you have a great weekend. Stay dry. For WXII 12 News, I'm meteorologist Dylan Hudler.

Hear the ring of the blacksmith's hammer. 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And experience Appalachian farm life the way it used to be. It's the 7th annual Foothills Farm Festival. 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Just north of Hanging Rock State Park off Highway 8 in the Lawsonville community. 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
3: Happy Saturday. Our first weekend of October is looking a little unsettled. We've got some big weather changes on the way this weekend. A slow-moving front starting to ease in now. The first half of Saturday morning, likely starts dry with a little bit of sunshine, but Saturday afternoon, rain chances are going to start to increase, clouds roll in, and the breeze kicks up out of the north and east. Scattered showers develop, could even have a couple heavier pockets of rain or a rumble of thunder, and again, that becomes more likely later into Saturday afternoon and Saturday evening. So indoor plans probably best for the second half of Saturday. Temperatures are also going to be a little bit different, not hot like it was on Friday. We'll likely peak in the low to mid 70s around lunchtime Saturday. Then temperatures may actually fall during the afternoon and evening as that front slips in. So temperatures

0: little bit backwards for Saturday. Patchy light rain will be around overnight Saturday and into early Sunday morning. One final batch of rain may move through on Sunday before we finally start to dry out. Highs in the 60s, cloudy and cooler for the second half of our weekend. Again, indoor plans probably best for that late Saturday through Sunday time frame. Have the rain gear ready just in case. We'll clear out quickly Monday, and next week looks beautiful. Fall weather, sunshine, and dry. Highs in the 60s and 70s. Just got to get through a little bit of weekend rain. Now remember, we need it because of the drought, so we will take what we can get. Hope you have a great weekend. Stay dry. For WXII 12 News, I'm meteorologist Dylan Hudler.
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2: Happy Saturday. Our first weekend of October is looking a little unsettled. We've got some big weather changes on the way this weekend. A slow-moving front starting to ease in now. The first half of Saturday morning, likely starts dry with a little bit of sunshine, but Saturday afternoon, rain chances are going to start to increase, clouds roll in, and the breeze kicks up out of the north and east. Scattered showers develop, could even have a couple heavier pockets of rain or a rumble of thunder, and again, that becomes more likely later into Saturday afternoon and Saturday evening. So indoor plans probably best for the second half of Saturday. Temperatures are also going to be a little bit different, not hot like it was on Friday. We'll likely peak in the low to mid 70s around lunchtime Saturday. Then temperatures may actually fall during the afternoon and evening as that front slips in. So temperatures a little bit backwards for Saturday. Patchy light rain will be around overnight Saturday and into early Sunday morning. One final batch of rain may move through on Sunday before we finally start to dry out. Highs in the 60s, cloudy and cooler for the second half of our weekend. Again, indoor plans probably best for that late Saturday through Sunday time frame. Have the rain gear ready just in case. We'll clear out quickly Monday, and next week looks beautiful. Fall weather, sunshine and dry, highs in the 60s and 70s. Just got to get through a little bit of weekend rain. Now remember, we need it because of the drought, so we will take what we can get. Hope you have a great weekend. Stay dry. For WXII 12 News, I'm meteorologist Dylan Hudler.

0: 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Just north of Hanging Rock State Park off Highway 8 in the Lawsonville community. 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

Happy Saturday. Our first weekend of October is looking a little unsettled. We've got some big weather changes on the way this weekend. A slow-moving front starting to ease in now. The first half of Saturday morning, likely starts dry with a little bit of sunshine. But Saturday afternoon, rain chances are going to start to increase. Clouds roll in and the breeze kicks up out of the north and east. Scattered showers develop, could even have a couple heavier pockets of rain or a rumble of thunder. And again, that becomes more likely later into Saturday afternoon and Saturday evening. So indoor plans probably best for the second half of Saturday. Temperatures are also going to be a little bit different. Not hot like it was on Friday. We'll likely peak in the low to mid 70s around lunchtime Saturday. Then temperatures may actually fall during the afternoon and evening as that front slips in. So temperatures a little bit backwards for Saturday. Patchy light rain.

0: will be around overnight Saturday and into early Sunday morning. One final batch of rain may move through on Sunday before we finally start to dry out. Highs in the 60s, cloudy and cooler for the second half of our weekend. Again, indoor plans probably best for that late Saturday through Sunday time frame. Have the rain gear ready just in case. We'll clear out quickly Monday, and next week looks beautiful. Fall weather, sunshine, and dry. Highs in the 60s and 70s. Just got to get through a little bit of weekend rain. Now remember, we need it because of the drought, so we will take what we can get. Hope you have a great weekend. Stay dry. For WXII 12 News, I'm meteorologist Dylan Hudler.
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1: It was back in 63 when eating my cooking got the better of me, so I asked this little girl I was going with to be my wife. Well, she said she would, so I said I do. But I'd have said I wouldn't if I'd have just knew how saying I do was gonna screw up all of my life. Well, the first few years went on.

child support, alimony, and the cost of the court. 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I'm telling you, they have made a mistake, cause it adds up to more than this cowboy makes. Besides, everything I ever had worth taking, they've already took. 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

0: WBRF Galax, Mount Airy, Winston-Salem, Greensboro. 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
1: 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And that includes Sundays when they're open from 1 till 5. 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

0: October 16th, Amanda Cook. 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
1: Time for some Southern Soul. On the Beach with Charlie Brown.

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1: Kathy is a regular On the Beach listener, and she wants to hear I've Got Sand in My Shoes by the Drifters. 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

0: 7 quintillion grains of sand on all the beaches in the world. 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
1: 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People from all over walk into Hayes Jewelers and say, "Hey, Bruce, thanks for supporting On the Beach. And how about helping me find something nice for my wife?" 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

0: BC, Clarence Carter is not your usual type of doctor. 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
1: Well, it came after I put the song out. In fact, I don't even know how it caught on so well. I even know that once the song came out, my daughter right now, when she'll call me, and I help her hello instead of her saying, Daddy, that, like she used to do. She said, Dr. C.C., you know, and it's one of those things that just, it started and it just never stopped. 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
1: This is Jerry Butler. Hey, Charlie Brown.

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0: 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On the Beach with Charlie Brown.
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Here's some information for our younger On the Beach listeners. In the mid-60s, groovy was a slang word for good and nice. In the late 60s and early 70s, can you dig it, was a slang phrase meaning, do you understand? Well, Gene Chandler put them together on his hit called Groovy Situation.

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4: Hi, I'm Archie Bell from Houston, Texas. Charlie, if you don't play some Archie Bell and the drills, there's gonna be a showdown.
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0: big old gentleman out there. Yes, on the beach with what's his name? Charlie. Yes, right. Charlie Brown. Thank you.
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Stoller first wrote the song that became Kansas City. It was called KC Lovin'. 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

0: 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They got crazy little women there, and I'm gonna give me one.
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4: 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Here's Charlie Brown.

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6: 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I like my meal, too. It's really good. I always eat here. If I ever go to Mayflower, I eat the one in Royal Hall.
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4: 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Hey, come into Mayflower. We got some seafood. We got some other stuff, too. 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Unbelievable. And John, my buddy here, had the financial guy on the radio. 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
2: Happy Saturday. Our first weekend of October is looking a little unsettled. We've got some big weather changes on the way this weekend. A slow-moving front starting to ease in now. The first half of Saturday morning, likely starts dry with a little bit of sunshine, but Saturday afternoon, rain chances are going to start to increase, clouds roll in, and the breeze kicks up out of the north and east. Scattered showers develop, could even have a couple heavier pockets of rain or a rumble of thunder, and again, that becomes more likely later into Saturday afternoon and Saturday evening. So indoor plans probably best for the second half of Saturday. Temperatures are also going to be a little bit different, not hot like it was on Friday. We'll likely peak in the low to mid 70s around lunchtime Saturday. Then temperatures may actually fall during the afternoon and evening as that front slips in. So temperatures a little bit backwards for Saturday. Patchy light rain will be around overnight Saturday and into early Sunday morning. One final batch of rain may move through on Sunday before we finally start to dry out. Highs in the 60s, cloudy and cooler for the second half of our weekend. Again, indoor plans probably best for that late Saturday through Sunday time frame. Have the rain gear ready just in case. We'll clear out quickly Monday, and next week looks beautiful. Fall weather, sunshine and dry, highs in the 60s and 70s. Just got to get through a little bit of weekend rain. Now remember, we need it because of the drought, so we will take what we can get. Hope you have a great weekend. Stay dry. For WXII 12 News, I'm meteorologist Dylan Hudler.

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0: Happy Saturday. Our first weekend of October is looking a little unsettled. We've got some big weather changes on the way this weekend. A slow-moving front starting to ease in now. The first half of Saturday morning, likely starts dry with a little bit of sunshine. But Saturday afternoon, rain chances are going to start to increase. Clouds roll in and the breeze kicks up out of the north and east. Scattered showers develop, could even have a couple heavier pockets of rain or a rumble of thunder. And again, that becomes more likely later into Saturday afternoon and Saturday evening. So indoor plans probably best for the second half of Saturday. Temperatures are also going to be a little bit different. Not hot like it was on Friday. We'll likely peak in the low to mid 70s around lunchtime Saturday. Then temperatures may actually fall during the afternoon and evening as that front slips in. So temperatures a little bit backwards for Saturday. Patchy light rain will be around overnight Saturday and into early Sunday morning. One final batch of rain may move through on Sunday before we finally start to dry out. Highs in the 60s, cloudy and cooler for the second half of our weekend. Again, indoor plans probably best for that late Saturday through Sunday time frame. Have the rain gear ready just in case. We'll clear out quickly Monday, and next week looks beautiful. Fall weather, sunshine and dry. Highs in the 60s and 70s. Just got to get through a little bit of weekend rain. Now remember, we need it because of the drought, so we will take what we can get. Hope you have a great weekend. Stay dry. For WXII 12 News, I'm meteorologist Dylan Hudler.
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2: Happy Saturday. Our first weekend of October is looking a little unsettled. We've got some big weather changes on the way this weekend. A slow-moving front starting to ease in now. The first half of Saturday morning, likely starts dry with a little bit of sunshine, but Saturday afternoon, rain chances are going to start to increase, clouds roll in, and the breeze kicks up out of the north and east. Scattered showers develop, could even have a couple heavier pockets of rain or a rumble of thunder, and again, that becomes more likely later into Saturday afternoon and Saturday evening. So indoor plans probably best for the second half of Saturday. Temperatures are also going to be a little bit different, not hot like it was on Friday. We'll likely peak in the low to mid 70s around lunchtime Saturday. Then temperatures may actually fall during the afternoon and evening as that front slips in. So temperatures a little bit backwards for Saturday. Patchy light rain will be around overnight Saturday and into early Sunday morning. One final batch of rain may move through on Sunday before we finally start to dry out. Highs in the 60s, cloudy and cooler for the second half of our weekend. Again, indoor plans probably best for that late Saturday through Sunday time frame. Have the rain gear ready just in case. We'll clear out quickly Monday, and next week looks beautiful. Fall weather, sunshine and dry, highs in the 60s and 70s. Just got to get through a little bit of weekend rain. Now remember, we need it because of the drought, so we will take what we can get. Hope you have a great weekend. Stay dry. For WXII 12 News, I'm meteorologist Dylan Hudler.

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4: Happy Saturday. Our first weekend of October is looking a little unsettled. We've got some big weather changes on the way this weekend. A slow-moving front starting to ease in now. The first half of Saturday morning, likely starts dry with a little bit of sunshine. But Saturday afternoon, rain chances are going to start to increase. Clouds roll in, and the breeze kicks up out of the north and east. Scattered showers develop, could even have a couple heavier pockets of rain or a rumble of thunder. And again, that becomes more likely later into Saturday afternoon and Saturday evening. So indoor plans probably best for the second half of Saturday. Temperatures are also going to be a little bit different. Not hot like it was on Friday. We'll likely peak in the low to mid 70s around lunchtime Saturday. Then temperatures may actually fall during the afternoon and evening as that front slips in. So temperatures a little bit backwards for Saturday. Patchy light rain will be around overnight Saturday and into early Sunday morning. One final batch of rain may move through on Sunday before we finally start to dry out. Highs in the 60s, cloudy and cooler for the second half of our weekend. Again, indoor plans probably best for that late Saturday through Sunday time frame. Have the rain gear ready just in case.

0: will clear out quickly Monday, and next week looks beautiful. Fall weather, sunshine and dry, highs in the 60s and 70s. Just got to get through a little bit of weekend rain. Now remember, we need it because of the drought, so we will take what we can get. Hope you have a great weekend. Stay dry. For WXII 12 News, I'm meteorologist Dylan Hudler.
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1: On a warm summer's evening, on a train bound for nowhere, I met up with a gambler. We were both too tired to sleep, so we took turns of staring out the window at the darkness till boredom overtook us.

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2: Happy Saturday. Our first weekend of October is looking a little unsettled. We've got some big weather changes on the way this weekend. A slow-moving front starting to ease in now. The first half of Saturday morning, likely starts dry with a little bit of sunshine, but Saturday afternoon, rain chances are going

start to increase, clouds roll in, and the breeze kicks up out of the north and east. Scattered showers develop, could even have a couple heavier pockets of rain or a rumble of thunder. And again, that becomes more likely later into Saturday afternoon and Saturday evening. So indoor plans probably best for the second half of Saturday. Temperatures are also going to be a little bit different. Not hot like it was on Friday. We'll likely peak in the low to mid 70s around lunchtime Saturday. Then temperatures may actually fall during the afternoon and evening as that front slips in. So temperatures a little bit backwards for Saturday. Patchy light rain will be around overnight Saturday and into early Sunday morning. One final batch of rain may move through on Sunday before we finally start to dry out. Highs in the 60s, cloudy and cooler for the second half of our weekend. Again, indoor plans probably best for that late Saturday through Sunday time frame. Have the rain gear ready just in case. We'll clear out quickly Monday, and next week looks beautiful. Fall weather, sunshine, and dry. Highs in the 60s and 70s. Just got to get through a little bit of weekend rain. Now remember, we need it because of the drought, so we will take what we can get. Hope you have a great weekend. Stay dry. For WXII 12 News, I'm meteorologist Dylan Hudler.

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0: Lopez in the shotgun, has the snap, drops the throw, a little play fake, going to throw right back corner, open, caught, touchdown, Wake Forest.
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1: Hello friends, Wade Hayes here. I want to let you know that I'll be coming to Mount Airy, North Carolina at the Blackman Amphitheater Friday, October 9th to kick off the 60th annual Autumn Leaves Festival. 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
0: Wade Hayes with special guest Runaway Train, Friday, October 9th at 7 p.m. at the Blackman Amphitheater in Mount Airy. 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
4: Happy Saturday. Our first weekend of October is looking a little unsettled. We've got some big weather changes on the way this weekend. A slow-moving front starting to ease in now. The first half of Saturday morning, likely starts dry with a little bit of sunshine, but Saturday afternoon, rain chances are going to start to increase, clouds roll in, and the breeze kicks up out of the north and east. Scattered showers develop, could even have a couple heavier pockets of rain or a rumble of thunder, and again, that becomes more likely later into Saturday afternoon and Saturday evening. So indoor plans probably best for the second half of Saturday. Temperatures are also going to be a little bit different, not hot like it was on Friday. We'll likely peak in the low to mid 70s around lunchtime Saturday. Then temperatures may actually fall during the afternoon and evening as that front slips in. So temperatures a little bit backwards for Saturday. Patchy light rain will be around overnight Saturday and into early Sunday morning. One final batch of rain may move through on Sunday before we finally start to dry out. Highs in the 60s, cloudy and cooler for the second half of our weekend. Again, indoor plans probably best for that late Saturday through Sunday time frame. Have the rain gear ready just in case. We'll clear out quickly Monday, and next week looks beautiful. Fall weather, sunshine and dry, highs in the 60s and 70s. Just got to get through a little bit of weekend rain. Now remember, we need it because of the drought, so we will take what we can get. Hope you have a great weekend. Stay dry. For WXII 12 News, I'm meteorologist Dylan Hudler.
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2: We still have showery conditions going into our early Sunday morning. Periods of rain are possible. Misty and foggy weather expected as we kick off the day. Temperatures in the low 50s in areas like Sparta, Boone, Blowing Rock, up through Galax. So along the Blue Ridge Parkway, we'll have heavy clouds and a better chance of some steadier showers throughout the afternoon. And there, as we head east into the foothills, we'll see those temperatures in the low to mid 50s, similar to the Piedmont Triad. We're all going to hang out in those mid 60s, about 65, in areas like Mount Airy and Yadkinville. Then we go into Winston-Salem and Greensboro, heading up into Reidsville and Asheboro. We've got highs at 66, so not much wiggle room with the temperatures. It looks like we're overcast a good part of the day. You may see some breaks in the rain as we head through lunchtime. So between about noon and 5, we may get drier conditions going, but still can't rule out some spotty showers or a little mist in the air. By late evening, that low is expected to roll along the front and finally start to pull away. But as it does, it could bring in some showers for us after about 5 o'clock going into your Sunday night. Now, by Monday, we're drying out. We'll get rid of some of that fog and mist early Monday morning, clearing to mostly sunny skies by the afternoon and highs at 76 degrees in the Triad to mid-60s in the mountains and in the foothills about 75 degrees. So Monday's looking dry.